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0: errors. Mm-hmm. You know, once in a while, it happens.
1: I like a little human error. Now, I don't like a little human scamming.
0: Rob G, you a human error. Sometimes you make a mistake here on the
2: absolutely. I put on the rundown. I put Shot Talk instead of Shekel City.
0: Exactly.
2: And both of y'all read it verbatim. Ain't nobody caught it.
1: Well, listen, I thought maybe
2: what's interesting about this whole thing is Michigan ends up winning the game off of a Hail Mary, which, you know, should have been. I think they stormed the field. It was terrible.
1: Yeah.
2: The quarterback who threw the Hail Mary to win the game is now in danger of being benched. That shows you how bad it was.
0: It was bad.
1: No, big fact. By the way, we'll talk to maybe later about that, but I'm okay with him getting benched because I said it last year.
0: They were 27.5-point favorites. You can't turn in a stinker like that.
1: And it wasn't fluky stuff. It wasn't punt returns or kick returns or, you know what I mean, things where you're like, we dominate them 500 yards to 100, but they just happen to get these fluky plays. He looked bad. The team looked bad, but he looked bad last year. Number one recruit quarterback in the entire country. And everybody's kind of like, well, you know, he's just a little this, give him some time. You know, he's just – and I'm like, oh, Rob.
0: He's making $3 million a year, the NIL deal.
1: And every time I watch him play, and I mean this sincerely, Rob, every time I watch him play, I walk away, I go, I don't like it.
0: All right, let's get people ready, fired up for trash talking. Let's do it.
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0: Call in.
1: 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We will shut up, which is hard for Rob, for 30 seconds.
0: Wow.
1: 40 seconds. You know what? I'll give you credit. You do good on trash talking. I'll give you that.
0: Now, regular calls. Go crazy, yeah.
1: Regular calls, but I'll give you that on trash talking Tuesdays. It's your boys, the Odd Couple, Fox Sports Radio.
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20: 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Two.
21: Metro!

0: take off for 6 months.
1: Why can't two things be true? You enjoyed yourself. You were supposed to. You had no choice.
0: We got one more, Rob G. No, is that it?
1: Shout out to everybody. We were feisty.
0: Rob
1: today.
0: G. Well, no. You don't. I'm a little. The whole hero thing? Really? I missed that on
1: him. You know they didn't got. Y'all done activated Rob.
2: I'm pretty sure he didn't use the exact phrasing.
0: Right? It would be surprising.
2: It would be a little bit different.
1: I don't know. Text Jason.
2: Text Martin.
1: Oh, good point. He beat me with it. He won up me with that one.
0: Oh, yeah. Martin's one of his producers.
1: Ooh, yeah. So maybe. Ooh, are you trying to say Martin did it?
2: Wow.
1: Is that what it was?
0: Ah!
1: Do it, Alex.
0: Do it, Alex.
3: Ah!
1: That's pretty funny.
3: You know, this is the Herd, and I just gotta say something. I've been watching Lane Kiffin, and you know what he makes me? I'm so inspired, I feel the wind beneath my wings. Feel it!
1: How long before Lane Kiffin leaves LSU in a bat like they're beefed out? 2 years max?
2: 2 weeks.
1: 2 weeks. I don't see this guy. It's going to go bad. He's going to leave
0: you
1: something bigger.
0: Win beneath the herd.
3: I love Betty. Midler. Not the midline. Baker Mayfield, by the way.
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6: And here's what you need to know.
7: Yankees right fielder Aaron Judge returned to the lineup tonight, off the injured list, out since late May with the rib problem. 0 for 3, 2 strikeouts tonight, but his starting pitcher Cam Schlittler with 10 strikeouts in 7 innings, and the Yankees lead 2-1 over Colorado in the bottom of the 7th. For Tampa Bay, Junior Caminero with his 39th homer of the year. Rays now lead at Atlanta 5-1 in the bottom of the 6th. The Brewers-Cubs game is tied 1-1 in the bottom of the 5th. Jacob Mizorowski is Milwaukee's starting pitcher. He has 8 strikeouts in his first 5 innings. Pirates up 8-0 at the White Sox, top of the 5th. No hits for the White Sox yet in that one. Boston has a 5-game winning streak on the line, but the Angels lead at the Red Sox 4-1 in the bottom of the 7th. In Philadelphia, Astros over the Phils 6-4 in the top of the 8th inning. The Tampa Bay Bucks gave quarterback Baker Mayfield a 3-year contract extension. I'm Steve DeSager.
8: One guy is happily divorced. One guy is happily married. One guy gets called daddy by his 3 beautiful daughters. One guy gets called daddy after a credit card approval. One guy won a state high school basketball championship. One guy only covered a state high school basketball championship. One guy's been inducted into 3 halls of fame. One guy has only mocked a hall. Does this seem weird to anybody else?
9: Crazy.
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10: After a spirited trash-talking Tuesday, good job by everybody out there. It is the Odd Couple, Rob Parker, Kelvin Washington, here on Fox Sports Radio. Thanks for being along. We appreciate you. 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Just search Odd Couple FSR on YouTube. 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Again, you can watch us live right now. 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Don't forget, coming up, is Devin Gardner, the former Michigan quarterback and college football analyst on Fox. He will join us, talk about his alma mater. Looking forward to that. And, of course, last call. We got a lot to really get to in this final hour of the program. Also, we've been talking today real quick about Star Trek, the 60th anniversary. It debuted on NBC September 8th, the day but 1966, which is crazy. But also, I do want to give a shout-out to the late, great Lucille Ball, because Desilu Productions is the company that made Star Trek.
12: Get that bag then.
10: 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And without Lucy, you might not

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17: 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Y'all are crazy. 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Rob Parker, Kelvin Washington, on a Trash Talking Tuesday. Devin Gardner going to join us here.
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20: I have a dream.
17: Let's take some calls.
18: All right.
17: Who we got? I don't even know what we're talking about.
18: On Fox.
17: Just take some calls. What are we talking
18: Alice
17: about?
18: Alice in Pittsburgh.
17: Hey.
18: You're on the Odd Couple Fox Sports Radio. What's up, Alice? How are you?
21: Hi, how are you? How are you guys? I've missed talking to you.
17: Where have you been?
18: Well, football season's coming, so Alice is back.
17: Yeah,
21: I know. You're on vacation forever.
18: Like, I know.
21: Where were you?
18: I know. I was.
17: Where wasn't he?
18: I was traveling, yeah. Alice. Yeah. I know. Crazy.
21: I'm sure you must have. You know what? You deserved it, and I'm sure you enjoyed it.
18: Thank you.
21: The missed talking. Yeah, you're talking about the eligibility.
17: Yes.
21: Thing. You know what? They should get it. They deserve to be paid. The NCAA makes a lot of money from these guys.
18: Yes.
21: The NIL. No, they do. And you know what? What's sad is that there were years ago that these guys were punished for taking anything. There's a basketball player from Kansas State, Jamar Samuels. I don't know why I remember this because I was upset about it. This was years ago. That this guy got $200 from a coach, borrowed $200 for his mother's rent.
18: Yep.
21: And he was punished. The guy was, like, banished from... It was during the tournament, too.
18: Alice, if you got a free pizza or tattoos or anything.
21: It was horrible. And this poor guy, he ended up playing, like, in China or somewhere, and he had a decent career overseas, but he was really good in the tournament.
17: Oh, I know exactly the story you're talking about. Yeah, they did a 30 for 30 on that. They did, yeah.
18: Thanks, Alice.
17: Audio one. Yeah.
18: Appreciate it. How about
17: it was
18: Andre?
17: Kansas, not Kansas State, yeah.
18: Andre in Massachusetts, you're on the Odd Couple Fox Sports Radio. What's up,
17: Dre?
18: Dre?
22: 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Thanks for taking the call. Look, go tell it. on the mind.

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1: 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Can't believe you put Lane Kiffin with Mahalia.
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4: 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Rob and Calvin got to get out of here. The Odd Couple is live on YouTube right now. So watch us. 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

0: way to get rid of Baron Davis and a bloated contract, they traded a lottery pick to the Cleveland Cavaliers. Guess what happened with the Cleavers with that when they what they did with that pick? It turned into the number one pick and Kyrie Irving. Okay, the Wikipedia says the 2011 draft is considered one of the most abundant drafts in NBA history. These are the players that were taken, even if the Clippers did not get Kyrie at number one.
1: We got that. Which
2: yeah, I'm going to look it up, Carl. Don't worry. I'm going to look up the 2011 draft. Who else was in that draft, Rob G? Can you remember?
1: I don't remember.
2: 2011 NBA draft.
1: All right, let me go home and cry myself to sleep. It's going to be a rough night for me.
2: It is.
1: But you know what? I'm going to drive home in the back of the car.
2: You're going to be haunted by all the civil rights leaders. It's going to be haunting your dreams. And if you don't listen to the Odd Couple tomorrow, this is for you.
3: Ow. Ow. Ow.
2: Those rolls are thrown in there.
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11: right now.

0: It was Jacob Mizorowski, 9 strikeouts in 6 1/3 innings. He will not get a decision. Great item from the great Sarah Langs. How many 100-mile-an-hour pitches do you think Jacob Mizorowski has this year, including tonight's start?
1: Oh, how many 100-mile-an-hour pitches?
0: Because this is not like 35 starts.
1: No. This is okay. He's okay. I'm going to say, wow. I'll say 400.
0: Mr. Harmon?
2: I'll take the over. I'm going to go closer to 5.
0: It's 1,010 after tonight.
2: Really?
0: What?
2: Oh, my goodness.
0: A little context.
2: 1,000?
0: Since they've had the pitch tracking, which is almost 20 years, an entire team hasn't been anywhere this close to 100, that many 100-mile-an-hour pitches for a full season. The team record was 673 for a full season.
2: But I'm just the fuzzy math, right? Because what's he throwing, maybe 2,400 pitches for the year?
1: Well, let's say he averages. Let's say
2: like
1: he
2: 80
1: averages
2: start,
1: between 80 and 100
2: right,
1: a
2: 80
1: start.
2: 80 a start and 30 a start and 30 starts. I mean,
1: that's all. That's 900. See that math right there?
2: But I'm saying no.
0: Now, if you can throw,
2: like, no. But I'm saying, like, how many pitches?
1: Yeah,
2: is like 2,400. So, like, that's half his pitches. Yeah.
0: If you can throw your fastball at 104 on some nights, does that mean your off-speed pitch is 100?
1: Yeah. He throws with his other hand. And that gets under 100.
0: It's just silly is what it is.
1: What do you got, Frostberg?
3: I don't know about you guys, but a urine test is on its way.
1: Wow. I don't know, man.
3: You don't know? 1,000?
1: I don't know what a urine test is going to show.
3: Time for
1: very
3: cloning.
1: Fast.
0: Among the late games, the Nationals, who've lost 5 in a row, are leading at San Diego 1-0 in the top of the 5th. Dodgers up 1-0 on the Reds, bottom of the 2nd. Back to you.
1: Thank you, Steve-O. Jason Smith, Mike Harmon, live from the Fox Sports Radio studios. Coming up next, the football story of the day that you saw this earlier today said there's no way this is true. Well, it is. It's next, Jason and Mike. Fox Sports Radio.
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12: I always like to look at some stories and say, you know, I don't know what the twists and turns are going to be, but I'm going to tell you how a story is going to end.
14: Okay.
12: And generally, I have a pretty good sense of that. And when this entire controversy with players coming back from the NFL into college football broke, we found out that LSU wanted to take a couple of players back, and this was going to, you know, put them at odds with the rest of college football and the SEC. I said, how's it going to end? I said, look, I don't know where the twists and turns are going to take it, but it's going to end with these guys not playing, right? Because there's going to be too much controversy. There might be too much unknown. None of these guys are going to wind up playing. You're going to get teams that are going to say, we refuse to play you if you play these guys. Look at Daquan Wright and a couple of players that want to come back. Lane Kiffin wanted to return to LSU. It's going to end. None of these guys are going to play. And that's kind of where we are. Because earlier today, the crazy-ass story that the SEC was going to meet on Thursday to discuss kicking LSU out of the SEC for bringing in players who played in the NFL. This is, like, apparently all you got

0: We still have the villain.
1: But he's going to give us the next iteration.
0: This is not Darth Maul where, hey, you had a great half a movie and now you're gone. This is Darth Vader. We're going to get movies and movies and movies out of it.
1: Yeah, but Lane's got to win and not implode like he has in other stops if this is going to work. Otherwise, he becomes Darth Maul.
0: Exit Abata Fresca, exit Swollen Dome. The latest breaking updates on the college football story of the week next. 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
12: Fox Sports Radio, the Jason Smith Show with my best friend, Mike Harmon. I was wrong. My opinion was wrong. Hey, happy 85-day anniversary to the Knicks. 85 days ago today.
13: God, I hate you.
12: They won the title.
13: Every 5 days, it becomes a hit. You remember?
12: Wow. I think there's going to be a big party, the 100-day anniversary of the Knicks winning the title. Yeah.
13: We're having a party?
12: Yeah. 100-day anniversary of the Knicks.
13: Noisemakers and everything?
12: Yeah. So, we have football the rest of the week now.
13: Yeah,
12: just think
13: do.
12: About that, man. We've made it. It's NFL Eve. We got the Patriots, the Seahawks tomorrow.
13: Mm-hmm.
12: We got the Rams and the 49ers. Science put to the test. Science is on trial.
13: Science.
12: And then we got games Friday night in college football. Another big week of college football. We got games every night now the rest of the week. Your last night without football. We got games the
13: cheering
12: rest
13: up a
12: of
13: little
12: the
13: bit.
12: Week.
13: Yeah.
12: It's showing you that, you know, everybody who says, you know, Thursday and Sunday football, boy, it's really, you know, I think Wednesday, Thursday, Sunday works pretty good.
13: Every day's good.
12: Wednesday, Thursday,
13: yeah.
12: Why not?
13: Get no complaints from me.
12: Then you get that team, you know, you get that team in Europe that Roger Goodell wants. You get the team over there. We'll have Wednesday games all the time.
13: Soon enough, yeah. Well, he's got 4 years to make that happen.
12: Play on Wednesday. That's gonna see. Look, he gets that contract extension yesterday. That's gonna be the last cherry on the top of the Sunday for Roger Goodell's reign in the NFL. Like all what he done, all the money they've made, and he's going to finish. He's gonna go out with. We have a team on foreign soil. We have a team in Europe. We have a team wherever it's going to be. That's going to be his legacy.
13: I saw the estimate that he's over $1 billion in his career earnings now.
12: Yeah.
13: Good for him.
12: Well, he gets like a $100 million bonus every year from the owners. Hey, nice job, Roger. Thank you for all the money. Here's $100 million.
13: Oh, great. Appreciate that. Thank you.
12: Cheers. Joining us now on the hotline to take a look at these said games over the next few nights. Nobody better than long time.
14: Bright lights.
12: That was the Jay-Z remix of Elvis.
14: On fire.
12: He's on Twitter at Todd Furman. That is at Todd Furman, Vegas Insider. Check him out on CBS Sportsline. Also, the new host or the host again of the Bet the Board podcast. Todd, welcome, man. Congratulations.
15: Hey, thanks, boys. It's good to have the show back on the airwaves after a 1-year hiatus. So,

0: San Diego scored four runs, bottom of the eighth, to beat Washington 5-4. For the Nationals, that's six straight losses. Arizona's win was in 11 innings, 5-3 at Kansas City. Milwaukee beat the Cubs in 10, 4-3. Brewers got the tying two-run homer, bottom of the ninth, from Jackson Churio, who had four hits. The Brewers have the best record in the majors. It's now 90-56. The Toronto Blue Jays still one game out for the final AL wild card. Toronto a winner at the A's 4-2. Victories for the Mets in Minnesota, for San Francisco as well. Tampa Bay and the Yankees each won. Pittsburgh beat the White Sox 9-3. Cleveland was a 9-5 winner at Baltimore. Houston edged Philadelphia 6-5. Houston led 4-0 in the second inning. And the Angels won at Boston 6-1, ending the Red Sox five-game winning streak. Back to you.
1: Thank you, Steve-O. The Jason Smith Show with my best friend Mike Harmon. Coming up next, a quarterback got paid today. How close are we to seeing a $100 million a year quarterback in the NFL? Closer than you think. That's next. Jason and Mike, Fox.
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11: 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Hey! We have some real NFL science stuff for you coming up in a few minutes. Maybe a little bit of a preview as to who's got the right decision with when to fly to Australia between the Rams and the 49ers. We may have history to look back on to tell you which side might be doing it the right way.
13: So we can at least move one coin into that column.
11: Maybe.
13: Okay,
11: maybe.
13: There you go. All right.
11: Meanwhile, big news today in the NFL. Baker Mayfield got absolutely paid a 3-year extension worth $55 million a year. So 3 years, $165 million for Mayfield. And I know it makes your palms sweaty. He's not worth $55 million. Guess what? Guys in the second tier of quarterbacks in the NFL are getting $55 million a year. That is what the market has decided. This is what you go for. You could not like it, but this is the price of a tier two quarterback in the NFL. Not even tier one. A tier two guy is $55 million a year. And for Baker Mayfield, is he worth it? Of course he is. The guy just finished a 3-year run with 100 touchdowns in 3 years for Tampa. The guy's pretty self-motivated. I have no doubt that this is not, well, I'm getting paid for the final time. No, he's someone that's always pushed himself. He's always believed in himself. He's bet on himself. He wants to win. You know, you've seen enough of his personality over the past few years. He's not somebody that's going to age particularly poorly in the NFL. His skill set will translate into his mid-30s. This was the right call. Life is miserable without a quarterback. You found one again. 100 touchdowns in 3 years. You're averaging 30 touchdowns a year. That's pretty bleeping good. This is absolutely worth it. It's a smart move, and I'm glad they got it done.
13: Yeah, as you look at where the salaries are, I mean, you got more than 10 guys making $53 million. Right now, with this $55 million per, he jumps into a log jam in the third spot. Lots of the guys tied there. And then you got Goff and you've got Brock Purdy, who's going to be up for another deal soon enough, right? All of these guys as you cycle up. But you're also looking at the salary cap keeps rising. So you play against that and hedge against that. But you have these deals, which, you know, outside of Patrick Mahomes, what was it, 10 years, $500 million or whatever. Most of them are fairly short in length.
11: Yeah.
13: And you reset both your team. All right, where are we?

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13: And here's what you need to know.
14: It's going to be a long night at the U.S. Open in New York. The current match on court might not be ending till after 3 in the morning. It started after 11 p.m. Eastern time. They split the first two sets in this men's quarterfinal. Number 2 seed Carlos Alcaraz took the opening set in a tiebreak 7-6. American Ben Shelton has come back for a 6-1 win in set number 2. They're just starting set number 3. Earlier, close wins in ladies' quarterfinals for number 1 Aryna Sabalenka and number 3 Jessica Pegula. LIV Golf filed for bankruptcy. It'll try to restructure. The Tampa Bay Bucks Get quarterback Baker Mayfield a 3-year extension worth $165 million. The Dodgers won their

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15: 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Let me t-

0: 5.3 on that relay throw.
1: Yeah, to the plate, a gun from not even his shortstop position.
0: No.
1: He was out on the outfield grass in a relay
0: throw.
1: He
0: was in shallow center field making that throw.
1: Really stunningly good. But the Dodgers did win over Cincinnati 3-2. Dodgers have won six straight. The win to Tarek Skubal, 7 1/3 innings of work. And Shohei Ohtani of L.A. was out of the lineup tonight, but should start on Wednesday, they say. He had recently missed four straight games due to injuries. San Diego with four runs, bottom of the eighth, beat Washington 5-4. The Nationals have lost six in a row. Road wins for Texas and Toronto. Houston won 6-5 at Philadelphia. Extra inning victories for Milwaukee and Arizona. Pittsburgh won at the White Sox 9-3. Cleveland was a winner at Baltimore 9-5. Yankees and Tampa Bay were each victorious. And the Angels won 6-1 at Boston, ending the Red Sox five-game winning streak. Updating tennis, it is not yet over that third set. Shelton is leading, on the verge of going up 2-1, but still a chance this thing goes till, what, 4 in the morning in New York. Back to you.
0: Thank you, Steve-O. Jason Smith, Mike Harmon live from the Fox Sports Radio studios. Coming up next, the NFL opens tomorrow. We'll give you our picks for the opening game. Keep it right here. Jason and Mike, happy NFL Eve. Fox.
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12: Damn, son, where'd you find this?
11: Alcaraz and Shelton just going to the fourth set.
13: Yeah,
11: right now.
13: Buddy. Come on now.
11: They're starting the fourth set. It's 2 o'clock in the morning in New York.
13: As you hear playing in the background, I'll take you into the night.
11: Oh, that's great.
13: This is insane. Oh,
11: Benny,
13: I love it.
11: Benny Mardones.
13: How about
11: very
13: that?
11: Nice. Yeah. From Syracuse, Benny Mardones.
13: How about that?
11: Rest in peace, Benny Mardones. So again, Shelton leads 2-1. But again, we're just starting the fourth set. It's 2 o'clock in the morning. It's great.
13: This is the way it should be. Everything here, shut up by now. Done, curfews, whatever. Here, make sure those lights are still on.
11: Tomorrow night at this point, we'll be breaking down the first NFL game of the season.
13: Yeah.
11: The Seahawks and the Patriots, the Super Bowl rematch. And if you listen to a lot of people over the course of the past couple of months, you hear one thing for each team. The Patriots will come back to the pack. There'll be a regression. Seahawks are this good. They're not flashy. They're not sexy, but they are this good. I disagree with both of those. The Seahawks will come back to earth. This is not a power team. They are going to struggle to run the football. They're going to struggle tomorrow. Patriots are going to win this game. Patriots are, I know that they had an easy schedule last year. They were beneficiaries of a couple of injuries in the playoffs. But this was still a Super Bowl team, man. What do you think? They're going to go 5-12? They play in the AFC East. They're going to go 5-1 in the division. They'll lose to the Bills once. They'll sweep the Jets. They'll sweep the Dolphins. This is a good team. They added the wide receiver they needed to.
13: But they added two guys, right? Because you paid Dobbs a lot of money. I mean, that's a lot of money.
11: Yeah.
13: But you bring him and A.J. Brown, you're in the honeymoon.
11: I'm telling you, man. And I know that there's a couple of injuries. Travion Henderson's not going to play. He hasn't practiced with the Patriots in a couple of weeks. He's out. But Ramondre Stevenson is still pretty good. He's still good enough, but it doesn't matter because the bigger injuries are on the Seahawks side. They're going to be missing two of their top three safeties, right? And this is going to be an air raid game for Drake May. The Patriots have been waiting to play a football game to get out of the Diana Rossini, Mike Vrabel stuff, and they made improvements to their team in the offseason, specifically on the outside.

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18: The Dodgers won their sixth straight game, 3-2 over Cincinnati. Winning pitcher Tarek Skubal went 7 1/3 innings. In San Diego, the Padres scored four times in the eighth to beat Washington 5-4. The Nationals have lost six in a row. Road victories for Toronto and Texas. Milwaukee came back for a 10-inning win against the Cubs 4-3. Arizona won in 11 innings at Kansas City 5-3. The Yankees and the Rays each won, and the Angels won at Boston 6-1, ending the Red Sox five-game winning streak. The Tampa Bay Bucks gave quarterback Baker Mayfield a three-year extension worth $165 million. Patriots running back Travion Henderson, with his ankle injury, will miss the season opener Wednesday at Seattle. He hasn't practiced in 2 weeks. Rams defensive tackle Aaron Donald is not traveling to Australia for their opener Thursday against the Niners. Rams defensive end Myles Garrett will play. I'm Steve DeSager.
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13: Quarterback Baker Mayfield got a three-year contract extension from the Tampa Bay Bucs worth $165 million. Patriots running back Travion Henderson, who's had an ankle injury, will miss the season opener Wednesday at Seattle. Bears wide receiver Roma Dunze missed practice again with a leg injury. Oregon fell to number six in the new college polls. Ohio State is still number one. In the women's quarterfinals at the U.S. Open, close victories for number one Aryna Sabalenka and number three seed Jessica Pegula. LIV Golf filed for bankruptcy. It'll try to restructure. The Lakers will honor former coach Phil Jackson with a statue late next season. The Dodgers won their sixth straight, edging the Reds 3-2. The Padres scored four runs in the bottom of the eighth to beat Washington 5-4. Extra inning wins for Arizona and Milwaukee. Victories for the Yankees and the Rays. And the Angels snap Boston's five-game win streak 6-1. I'm Steve DeSager.
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18: 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Welcome in the beginning of another hour of the Ben Maller Show. We are in the air everywhere. Just listen in.

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0: Ravens running back Derrick Henry can tie blank for the third most rushing touchdowns in NFL history. The trail only Emmett Smith and LaDainian Tomlinson. That's the question. What's the answer? And so fill in the blank. Let's see. Does anyone know? Nerf inventor Fred Cox from Alfie, the Opiner. Shelton Benjamin from King Roy. That's his answer. Earl Campbell from Eek in Roseville, Minnesota. Walter Payton, guessed by Dante. Adrian Peterson from Femi. And A-Chan from Robbie the Mariner fan. Timmy Smith from Mediocre Kabuki. Who else do we have? I can't read that. All right, Lorena, you have an answer right up.
1: I'm going to go with Dan Beyer.
0: No, not Dan, who I think is going to be doing an update. Marcus Allen, Raider legend Marcus Allen is the answer. Third, you would tie him. All right, here we go. We can do this.
1: Third degree. Quickly.
0: Brandon.
2: All righty. With Packers running back Jordan Love on the commissioner's exempt, or Jordan Love, Josh Jacobs, sorry.
0: Yes.
2: I got this from Coop. Coop might have been sleeping when he got
0: this. I like that you immediately threw Coop under the bus. I love that. You know what? We passed Mallard to the third degree. Yeah, go
2: yeah,
0: on.
2: You passed. Yeah. No. But basically, Coop, an NFL insider that believes that Jordan Love can win an MVP, that's where he mixed up. He was comparing the two. Because some of the goal line runs by Jacobs will be passes
0: all right,
2: by Love.
0: Let me just answer. No, because Jordan Love will not be consistent enough to win an MVP award, so no. Next!
2: All right, it was reported this week that Puka Nacua is unlikely to face discipline stemming from the offseason lawsuit in which he was accused of biting a woman. Yes. Ben, are you shocked?
0: Like Dracula. Well, I don't know. Maybe they were both into kinky stuff. I don't know. But listen, it's a civil matter, right? It's not a criminal matter, so the NFL usually kind of looks away from civil matters. Next!
2: An NBA insider speculated this week that Houston Rockets haven't traded Kevin Durant simply because there isn't a trade market for him. Do you think that's the case?
0: Yeah. Well, he's older. He's got a lot of internal issues, Durant. He's an acquired taste. I think somebody would take him because he'll still sell some tickets, but it's not a great market for Kevin Durant. I like the Kevin Durant slander, though. And by the way, Brandon, you win because you ripped Poopaloop right away. So you're the winner. I love it. 2 seconds he took a shot at Coop. Hey, it's Maller here. 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
7: At the U.S. Open, 8-seeded American Ben Shelton upset 2nd-seed and defending champion Carlos Alcaraz in 5 sets to advance to the semifinals. 6-7, 6-1, 6-3, 1-6, 7-6 as Shelton won the 5th set tiebreaker 10-7 in a match that went almost 4.5 hours and didn't end until 3:34 in the morning in Queens. Shelton will now face Francis Tiafo in Friday's semifinals after Tiafo rallied from a 2-sets-to-love deficit to beat fellow American Alex Mickelson in 5 sets, or Mickelson, that is, winning the 5th set tiebreaker 10-6. Dodgers won their 6th straight game, 3-2 over the Reds. Arizona 1-11 against the Royals 5-3. Padres rallied for 4 in the 8th to top the Nationals 5-4. And the Brewers were 4-3 victors over the Cubs in 10 innings. And the wait is over. The 2026 NFL season starts tonight. Patriots and Seahawks in Seattle, kicking off at 8:20 Eastern Time. I'm Dan Byer.
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13: The Mac Attack is back, and they're not happy. Welcome in the beginning of another hour of the Ben Maller Show. We are in the air everywhere. A word buffet, Benny's word buffet, as we travel whichever road we can go on, wherever it takes us, wherever in the world the road takes. Like, for example, tennis. Didn't think I'd be talking about tennis, but we mentioned some tennis, believe it or not. Coast to coast, border to border, and beyond, on the vast and fantabulously powerful microphones of FSR emanating live from the act, the juggling act, guaranteed human, from the world-famous Fox Sports Radio studios where aardvarks forever

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0: You know what happens with us? She bought me an alarm clock, a blanket, and my uncle got me Miami Dolphin hat, and he wants...
1: Okay, who cares? Michael, nice Michael in Tulsa writes in, says, as a Lorraine, as a Maller Plus subscriber, I heard Maller or Ben on a recent podcast say you had hot girl privileges. Your thoughts?
2: It is true. I do have hot girl privileges. Some people say pretty privilege. I go to restaurants. I'll get free drinks. I go to bars. I get free alcohol. I go to pizza places. I get extra boxes of pizza. My flower shop. They also give me free stuff all the time.
1: Yeah, I didn't say that. You've told me this. We've been out about.
2: I understand. Ben would be jealous.
1: No, because when you weren't working on the show, I got ugly overnight talk shows. I got free stuff.
2: Oh, by the way.
1: And then you start on the show, and then I don't get anything anymore.
2: I think there's a package in the mailroom. I got to go.
1: I'm sure there is. Mad Jack writes and says, I need a new way to propose to my ex-wife turned girlfriend and soon to be wife again. Any ideas, Lorraine?
2: So it's your second proposal. That's so amazing. You got to get extra creative with this one. I don't know what you did for your first one. You probably like put it on a breadstick or something, which is cute. But oh gosh, so many good ideas.
1: Mad Jack, but not very mad in person. He's just a name, Mad Jack. You know.
2: Maybe on a roller coaster.
1: Okay. Real quick, Mark the Walker says, "What's something you will never give up or change for a prospective partner?" Quickly.
2: My eating habits.
1: There you go. She eats. She's like a bird.
2: You can't change me.
1: Not Big Bird. Little Bird. 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
9: At the U.S. Open, eighth-seeded American Ben Shelton upset second-seeded defending champion Carlos Alcaraz in five sets to advance to the semifinals. 6-7, 6-1, 6-3, 1-6, 7-6 as Shelton won the fifth-set tiebreaker 10-7 in a match that went almost 4.5 hours and didn't end until 3:34 in the morning in Queens. Shelton will now face Francis Tiafoe in Friday's semifinals after Tiafoe rallied from a two-sets-to-love deficit to beat fellow American Alex Mickelson, that is, winning the fifth set tiebreaker 10-6. Dodgers won their sixth straight game, 3-2 over the Reds. Arizona 1-11 against the Royals, 5-3. Padres rallied for four in the eighth to top the Nationals, 5-4. And the Brewers were 4-3 victors over the Cubs in 10 innings. And the wait is over. The 2026 NFL season starts tonight. Patriots and Seahawks in Seattle, kicking off at 8:20 Eastern Time. I'm Dan Byer.
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0: Poppy is my fan.
1: Hey! It's like the idiot card, people! Delete him now!
0: Hate is a very strong word, Marcel. Hate is a very strong word.
2: So if we did a tag team match, we'd have you, Mike the Leprechaun, and Poppy. And then, Marcel, who would team up with you? Is that Chris in Des Moines? Or Shane in Des Moines. Shane in Des Moines, right?
1: What's Shane in Des Moines there?
2: Shane, hold on. Let me see if Shane in Des Moines is here.
1: Don't have much time.
2: No, he's not there. He's not there. But
3: we're running out of time.
2: All right, we're out of time, Marcel. We don't even have time for the bit. I'm sorry. We're out of time. We just wasted that entire time.
3: Wow.
2: That was a disaster. We do, because I got to save time for Password, right? If you want to play Password, call right now. Maybe Mark wants to play. You said Line 6 wants to play. We'll have Password, the word game of the stars. We'll get to that. We'll do it next. However, it is a block party, the B block. Let's go to the Lorena Theater in Sherman Oaks, California. Let's find out what hour it is.
3: Number 4.
2: Hey, the wait is over. Smell that? It's either B.O. or football. Football is here. It says on the copy, football is here. So is DraftKings. 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
1: No, that's it. All right, 9 points. All right. Go ahead, Mark. Pick a number 1 to 10, please, but not 2.
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1: Okay.
2: Let's go with porridge.
1: No chance.
0: Oh, oatmeal?
1: How about Boston, Northeast? Chata.
3: 2.
1: Yeah, that's it. We're tied at 9. Oh, okay. What a great clue that was. I'm patting myself on the back. I'm going to pull a muscle.
2: Sorry, I didn't.
1: All right, Chris, pick a number 1 to 10, but not 2, not 4. Password.
3: Number 7.
1: All right, this should be easy. Let's see if it is. Let's go with melody.
3: 2.
1: No, no! Lorena, hurry up. You got a chance to steal and win the game.
2: Song.
3: Music.
1: No! No!
2: I knew I was going to win.
1: Oh, no. I've been hit by lightning. Oh, my God. 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
15: Got to be negative. Is there any chance Western Michigan would have gotten one more play if they were on offense in Ann Arbor? Yes or no?
16: I'm going to say yes. Now, I spent way too much time on this over the weekend. I have

0: You've
1: worked at a golf course. You wouldn't really know what an actual job is.
2: I've actually never worked at a golf course my entire life.
1: The Bogey Inn?
0: That should be
1: $10.
2: The Bogey Inn was a restaurant. I was a busboy.
1: Attached to a golf course.
2: No, there's no golf course attached.
0: I had to do demolition on a chicken coop. All right?
1: Yeah.
0: Don't talk to me about labor.
2: Yeah, there's nothing worse than chicken crap.
0: Try that. Well, I might have to die. Yeah,
2: at least one of us is being honest on the show.
0: Yeah, you're right. You're right. But that one had to go into the toilet.
2: Good break, Joe. That's sicko.
0: Yeah, I mean, you are. I mean, but he isn't lying. I mean, he ain't told no lies. You are touched, Jonas Knox.
1: I mean, I would say this, though.
0: What's that?
1: If the SEC did kick LSU out, it would be a new frontier for college football.
0: And I guess on their way out, they would pack up all them Nissan Frontiers to pack up and leave and go to wherever it is they would end up going. And you know what? The Nissan Frontier can handle that weight because it's made for the work week. That's why you earn your weekends. That's right. You're ready to load up the tailgate. You're ready to enjoy your weekends that you've earned. Make sure you check out a 2026 Nissan Frontier.
1: 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LeVar Arrington, Brady Quinn, Jonas Knox with you. Up next, the end of an era in the world of sports. We'll explain right here on FSR.
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7: 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Qualifying and enrolling in this program will stop all collections, settle your delinquent tax problem, and even reduce what you owe by thousands.

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7: Pop.
8: Yeah.
7: Pop.
8: If you a bad, thank you, pop that ear.
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8: Pop that.
10: Say you stand up on it better. Run up on the floor. 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
9: It's two pros and a cup of Joe here on Fox Sports Radio. Hey, Lorraine, I think this is the goat of our intro songs.
11: It's my favorite.
8: You were bad.
9: I might steal it.
11: Yeah, put it back in rotation.
9: I think I'm going to steal it. Coming up, top of next hour.
11: Yes. Exactly.
9: A little over 12 minutes from now.
11: Yes.
9: We are going to find out what the result will be and conclusion will be of one of the worst things that one program has seen in the world of football. That'll be yours again a little over 12 minutes from now. Before we get to another edition of In Case You Missed It, though, a reminder to check out our YouTube channel for the show. 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
9: Guys, in case you missed it, we've been chronicling what was ultimately going to end up happening to a group of people who tried to be bold, tried to be different, tried to zig when everybody else was zagging, when there were restrictions and rules like no shorts allowed here. You had guys out there in Tommy Bahamas and polo shirts playing somewhere in the Philippines in a tournament that not that many people watched. But all that being said, there was money handed out. There were paychecks upon paychecks given to some of the top players in the world. But unfortunately, it appears that it is currently winding down. as LIV Golf.

0: 3:30 a.m. Eastern time there in New York. So I don't know.
1: 3:30 a.m.
0: Yeah.
2: Dang.
1: They was out there late. They was getting it. Did they have a DJ out there? Was they dancing in between sets?
3: Kevin Hart was out there.
1: Dang.
3: Yep, all the way up till the end.
0: No kidding, man.
1: I mean, why
0: was
1: not?
0: Was he hiding in a solo cup?
3: I just thought it was past his bedtime.
1: Wow.
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3: You know, you get the joke? No.
5: We are Bus Wars!
1: Nope.
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5: At the U.S. Open, eight-seeded American Ben Shelton upset second-seeded and defending champion Carlos Alcaraz in five sets to advance to the semifinals. 6-7, 6-1, 6-3, 1-6, 7-6 as Shelton won the fifth set tiebreaker 10-7 in a match that went almost 4.5 hours and didn't end until 3:34 in the morning in Queens. Shelton will now face Francis Tiafo in Friday's semifinals after Tiafo rallied from a two-sets-to-love deficit to beat fellow American Alex Mickelson, that is, winning the fifth set tiebreaker 10-6. Dodgers won their sixth straight game, 3-2 over the Reds. Arizona 1-11 against the Royals 5-3. Padres rallied for 4 in the 8th to top the Nationals 5-4. And the Brewers were 4-3 victors over the Cubs in 10 innings. And the wait is over. The 2026 NFL season starts tonight. Patriots and Seahawks in Seattle kicking off at 8:20 Eastern Time. I'm Dan Meyer.
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2: Graves County man was arrested on Friday after pulling out what appeared to be a handgun, which turned out to be a BB pistol, during a confrontation with a Graves County deputy.
3: On Friday afternoon, a Graves County deputy went to a home on Pritchett Road on a report of harassment of a female. The suspect, 38-year-old Kyle D. Staples, came to the door and initially gave a false name. Once his true identity was confirmed, the deputy learned that Staples was wanted on an active felony warrant out of Fulton County. The deputy's body cam video confirmed that when the deputy made Staples aware of the warrant, Staples stated that he was not going to jail and pulled what appeared to be a semi-automatic handgun from his pocket. There was a brief standoff before Staples threw the handgun to the ground and surrendered. Once Staples was taken into custody, the handgun was recovered and it was found to be a BB pistol. I'm Mike Cooper.
2: A former Murray High School teacher pleaded guilty to rape and sexual abuse charges involving a former student on Tuesday.
4: The Murray Sentinel reported Jason Shelby, who was arrested and charged with third-degree rape and first-degree sexual abuse in September of last year, pleaded guilty to both charges. Kentucky State Police began investigating Shelby in August 2018 after receiving a report from the Kentucky Education Professional Standards Board about possible sexual relations between Shelby and at least two MHS students. However, at the time, there wasn't enough evidence available to obtain an arrest warrant until recently. In August of last year, a victim came forward and provided evidence to KSP. I'm Todd Hamilton.
2: A Murray man was sentenced Tuesday in connection with the death of an infant. The Murray Sentinel reported that Nathaniel Gibson received a 30-year sentence Tuesday after reaching a plea agreement in May in connection with the death of a 17-month-old infant in October of 2023. He also faced a first-degree child abuse charge, which was dismissed pursuant to the plea agreement. Gibson and his then-fiancée, Shannon Niemeyer, were arrested in October of 2023 after taking Niemeyer's 17-month-old daughter to the Murray Calloway County Hospital emergency room with severe burns. The child was later pronounced dead.
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15: Since the moment you were born, I've made 1,000 wishes. 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

0: And I think it's going to be just a fantastic atmosphere that's just going to build with each day. Friday over around campus. SEC Nations coming in this week with their show. Paul Feinbaum will do his show on Friday afternoon. SEC Nation on Saturday morning. So that will add to the hype for this game between Kentucky and Alabama. It's going to be a fun weekend here in Lexington. It could be a whole lot more fun if the Wildcats follow up with an upset win over the Crimson Tide. The other big story today, outside of UK sports, LSU blinked, apparently. This is a story from The Athletic that was posted last night. And I'll just read you the opening paragraph. LSU has ended its quest to add two players who had signed NFL contracts to its roster, instead adding two others to complete the 105 spots, a person with knowledge of the situation told The Athletic. So yesterday, you know, that heard the story about the SEC and its court filing was talking about getting serious about expelling LSU from the Southeastern Conference and would only need 11 votes of the 16 schools in order to do that. And I would imagine that got everybody's attention in the state of Louisiana. And so looks like this one has been resolved. And we'll see if there's more times where conferences can take a stand on things. And if there's no bill that comes out of Congress to work through the issues of college sports, maybe they can do it conference by conference. We'll see. But again, I guess the headline here is that LSU blinked, and all that's resolved now. Alex Afari, I think, is going to be fine, from all I can tell, to play this season. So I would imagine we'll see more of him this week for the Wildcats. And uniform combo on Saturday, they've already released that. Blue helmets, blue jerseys, white pants for Kentucky and Alabama. Blue against the Crimson Tide. We are heading to a break. As we do, we'll remind you that our opening segment's presented by Giuseppe's here in Lexington. Open tables where you need to go to make a reservation for a special night out at Giuseppe's around a UK football game. I would imagine they're booked up already for this weekend, but get something on the books for a future UK game or the Keeneland meet that's coming up. Make Giuseppe's kind of the pregame if it's the night before a UK game, or the postgame after a day at Keeneland. No place better to celebrate a special occasion and have a great time and a great meal with family and friends. Valet parking at the door now, too, at Giuseppe's here in Lexington. We'll be right back on the Leach Report.
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0: And Enterprise. From the West Kentucky Star Newsroom, I'm Brad Munson. A Graves County man was arrested on Friday after pulling out what appeared to be a handgun, which turned out to be a BB pistol, during a confrontation with a Graves County deputy.
1: On Friday afternoon, a Graves County deputy went to a home on Pritchett Road on a report of harassment of a female. The suspect, 38-year-old Kyle D. Staples, came to the door and initially gave a false name. Once his true identity was confirmed, the deputy learned that Staples was wanted on an active felony warrant out of Fulton County. The deputy's body cam video confirms that when the deputy made Staples aware of the warrant, Staples stated that he was not going to jail and pulled what appeared to be a semi-automatic handgun from his pocket. There was a brief standoff before Staples threw the handgun to the ground and surrendered. Once Staples was taken into custody, the handgun was recovered and it was found to be a BB pistol. I'm Mike Cooper.
0: A former Murray High School teacher pleaded guilty to rape and sexual abuse charges involving a former student on Tuesday.
2: The Murray Sentinel reported Jason Shelby, who was arrested and charged with third-degree rape and first-degree sexual abuse in September of last year, pleaded guilty to both charges. Kentucky State Police began investigating Shelby in August 2018 after receiving a report from the Kentucky Education Professional Standards Board about possible sexual relations between Shelby and at least two MHS students. However, at the time, there wasn't enough evidence available to obtain an arrest warrant until recently. In August of last year, a victim came forward and provided evidence to KSP. I'm Todd Hamilton.
0: A Murray man was sentenced Tuesday in connection with the death of an infant. The Murray Sentinel reported that Nathaniel Gibson received a 30-year sentence Tuesday after reaching a plea agreement in May in connection with the death of a 17-month-old infant in October of 2023. He also faced a first-degree child abuse charge, which was dismissed pursuant to the plea agreement. Gibson and his then-fiancée, Shan Niemeyer, were arrested in October of 2023 after taking Niemeyer's 17-month-old daughter to the Murray Callaway County Hospital emergency room with severe burns. The child was later pronounced dead.
3: This is the Big Blue Block with the Leach Report on 99.5 The Fan.
4: That game in 1997, that was the first year that then Jeff Van Note and I were in the booth. Gabe still down on the sidelines, and you get one of those games in your first year, it helps a lot. That was about midway through the season. I think it was the first weekend in October when Kentucky pulled off that upset. Charles Walker joins us. He was part of some big wins in his time with the Wildcats, number 88. So if we go from the deuce to 88. And Charles, when you guys think back to memorable wins that you guys had in your time, kind of, did you see it coming, like Tim was talking about they did with the Alabama upset?
5: Now, Tom, it's quite a drop-off going from the deuce to 88. But I will say this. We played at Bryant-Denny in 2017, and we were up 3-0 at one point. Now, we ended up losing that game 35-3, but I think we gave UK fans a glimmer of hope for what happened to be, I don't know, half the first quarter, because Jalen Hurts had to get a fourth down, fourth and one, using a tush push before it was a tush push, and our wonderful defense stopped him. To answer your question, yeah, I think that it's all about belief. And we knew when we went into Louisville our junior year that we had a chance to beat that team, even though they had Lamar Jackson, the future Heisman winner.
4: Yeah, that's a good example, because they were like ninth in the country, I believe, ninth or 11th, and had the ultimate Heisman Trophy winner. And yet you guys were very confident.
5: And we saw the holes in the defense and you know, our U of L's defense. And our defense saw the holes that, hey, Lamar might be a generational athlete, but ball security, we can win this game. I think Lamar threw, you know, one or two picks. And, of course, they had the fumble that you know, eventually allowed us to kick the field goal and win the game. So, you know, listen, the coaching staff is looking at film. They are looking at what ECU did to Alabama to maybe create some explosive plays. I believe there was only about one. But I you know, I trust Stein that he is going to coach this team, put him in a good position to win the game.
4: That is Charles Walker, the guy from CBI Insurance, who joins us each week here on the Leach Report to talk about the Cats, and we want to get some more of his thoughts on what he liked about what he saw from the new staff in week one and the win over Youngstown State, and we will do that when we return. It's the Leach Report. Charles coming to us on the Bud Light Hotline from the Clark's Pump and Shop Studio. Return, refresh,

0: 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We'll be right back.
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13: I'm meteorologist Lou Jaton with your Tuesday forecast. Mostly sunny today, and it's going to be hotter. High temperatures today in the mid-90s. Winds out of the south at about 5 miles per hour. Then for tonight, look for mostly clear skies with overnight lows in the low 70s. Wednesday, sunny, high temperatures moving to the upper 90s. Then a chance for showers and storms Wednesday night and Thursday, with highs Thursday in the upper 80s. I'm meteorologist Lou Jaton on The Fan.
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0: That's who you call. Four locations around Kentucky for Bobcat Enterprises. We're chatting with Charles Walker, former Wildcat wideout, on the Bud Light Hotline here on the Leach Report. Charles, let's talk about week one and the win over Youngstown State. And you played on the offensive side of the ball as a wide receiver. So your guys at your position, your old position group, had a nice day and a nice debut for a couple of freshmen. Tell me what impressed you the most about what you saw on the offensive side.
15: You know, I thought Will Stein and Joe Sloan made Kenny Minchie's job easy, and Kenny did an unbelievable job taking exactly what the defense was giving him. You know, again, I feel like we threw the ball.

0: Yeah, so 3 points off is not bad. So
1: I'm 3 points off again. I'll take us 34, them 28 then. How about that?
0: Well, and if you're 3 points off on Alabama like you were on Youngstown State, then that just gets them to overtime, and it's then, you know, instead of couch to yeast, it's Minshew to Darby. Kenny Swear.
1: I love it. I love it.
0: What about the defensive side of the ball? What were your thoughts on what you saw there?
1: You know, I thought they did a really good job, and I wouldn't be surprised if Youngstown State goes on and has a great year. But from what we saw, you know, they looked like my CNX Tigers back home. We did a good job shutting down their quarterback, which is what we're going to have to do against Alabama, you know, this weekend. That being said, you know, Alabama has a pretty good wide receiver, so whether he dropped a couple open passes or not, he's a generational talent. Going to need our DBs to step up, but really curious to see how we play against this offense. I still think that our offense is the one that's going to beat us. I can see us winning this game if it's relatively high scoring. I'm not sure our defense will hold them to you know, 13 points again.
0: Ryan Coleman-Williams is number one for Alabama. Mm-hmm. Had 5 catches for $130 last week, averaged 26 yards a catch, no touchdowns, but he was their big play guy in that game. And that's the, you know, that, sure, Kentucky's got, has started 2 very inexperienced corners last week. Now they may get, they should get back a little help there with Nichols has a little more experience at one of the corners. Sykes has a good bit of experience coming in from Western Carolina. So they could have a little more, that would help, I would think, to have some more experience out there on the outside, on the edge.
1: Yep, and we got to win the turnover battle. Got to be clean on, you know, penalties. I think our offense had 6 penalties for 70 yards. And, you know, listen, first and 25 against Youngstown State's a little different than first and 25 against an Alabama defense.
0: Yes, amen to that. So 31-28, and if you're right, who's going to be the guy that has the big game?
1: I think Prince Jean's going to have a big game. We're gonna lull their defense to sleep, take a couple shots, and you know he's quick enough and what I'll say twitchy enough to create some havoc. So I'm going with him.
0: That is Charles Walker, the guy from CBI Insurance, joining us here on the Leach Report at CP_Walker16. Is that it on X?
1: Yes, sir. Roll Cat.
0: Good. I remembered. All right. Thank you, Charles. Talk to you next week.
1: Thanks. Bye.
0: That is Charles Walker. It is 18 away from the top of the hour. It's the Leach Report from the Clark's Pump and Shop Studio. Return, refresh, refuel at Clark's. We'll be right back with Jagger Burton.
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0: One game ball, first win as a head coach, yep. Will Stein. Yeah.
1: This is you guys. All right, that's all you guys' hard work, so I appreciate y'all, man. I really do.
2: Really, really well done video there. And that was UK AD Jay Batt at the end giving Coach Stein the game ball. Dr. Eli Capiluto was there as well. Find that on social media. You will love it. This day of Wildcat history, presented by Kentucky Roadshow Sports Cards and Memorabilia on Romney Road in Lexington, 1989. Kentucky made a goal line stand, held Anthony Thompson, the Heisman candidate, out of the end zone to beat Indiana 17-14 in the season opener. Happy birthday, former Wildcat David Ginn. He's the guy that blocked the field goal that Anwar Stewart picked up and ran back for a touchdown against Alabama back in 97.
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5: 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Simpsonia.
6: Graves County man was arrested on Friday after pulling out what appeared to be a handgun, which turned out to be a BB pistol, during a confrontation with a Graves County deputy.
7: On Friday afternoon, a Graves County deputy went to a home on Pritchett Road on a report of harassment of a female. The suspect, 38-year-old Kyle D. Staples, came to the door and initially gave a false name. Once his true identity was confirmed, the deputy learned that Staples was wanted on an active felony warrant out of Fulton County. The deputy's body cam video confirmed that when the deputy made Staples aware of the warrant, Staples stated that he was not going to jail and pulled what appeared to be a semi-automatic handgun from his pocket. There was a brief standoff before Staples threw the handgun to the

0: the ground and surrendered. Once Staples was taken into custody, the handgun was recovered and it was found to be a BB pistol. I'm Mike Cooper.
1: A former Murray High School teacher pleaded guilty to rape and sexual abuse charges involving a former student on Tuesday.
2: The Murray Sentinel reported Jason Shelby, who was arrested and charged with third-degree rape and first-degree sexual abuse in September of last year, pleaded guilty to both charges. Kentucky State Police began investigating Shelby in August 2018 after receiving a report from the Kentucky Education Professional Standards Board about possible sexual relations between Shelby and at least two MHS students. However, at the time, there wasn't enough evidence available to obtain an arrest warrant until recently. In August of last year, a victim came forward and provided evidence to KSP. I'm Todd Hamilton.
1: A Murray man was sentenced Tuesday in connection with the death of an infant. The Murray Sentinel reported that Nathaniel Gibson received a 30-year sentence Tuesday after reaching a plea agreement in May in connection with the death of a 17-month-old infant in October of 2023. He also faced a first-degree child abuse charge, which was dismissed pursuant to the plea agreement. Gibson and his then-fiancée, Shannon Niemeyer, were arrested in October of 2023 after taking Niemeyer's 17-month-old daughter to the Murray Callaway County Hospital emergency room with severe burns. The child was later pronounced dead.
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5: I'm meteorologist Lou Jaton with your Tuesday forecast. Mostly sunny today, and it's going to be hotter. High temperatures today in the mid-90s. Winds out of the south at about 5 miles per hour. Then for tonight, look for mostly clear skies with overnight lows in the low 70s. Wednesday, sunny, high temperatures moving to the upper 90s. Then a chance for showers and storms Wednesday night and Thursday, with highs Thursday in the upper 80s. I'm meteorologist Lou Jaton on The Fan.
6: Welcome, everyone, to another edition of the KSR Pre-Show. Today is Wednesday, September 9th. I'm Billy Rutledge, along with Shannon the Dude. 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I'm in Lexington. Shannon the Dude is in Louisville. It is a audio medium. It is theater of the mind. So you might not see that I have my head cocked to the left this morning. It's not because I'm getting ready to pose for a photo, Shannon. I have water in my ear this morning.
7: Oh, no. How did that happen? Did you go for a swim?
6: No, all I did was take a shower.
7: Yeah.
6: And I've got an ear clogged right now, and I may never be the same again, Shannon. Oh, I've taken my health for granted. I've taken my hearing for granted. I thought this was going to clear up right when I got out of the shower, but now I'm just holding my head to the left right now, hoping that by the end of this show, my ear will clean up.
7: You know, for you and I, and especially me, I mean, I've got headphones on 8 hours a day sometimes more than that. I'll tend to deal with a clogged ear at times because of that. I,

0: find nobody but Kirk Herbstreit on his bus so he could travel to all his games. That's the only public service he's doing. I mean, Lassie was telling us where the boy was in the well.
1: Yeah.
0: Peter's sitting on his laurels selling merch. Give me a break.
1: Look, if 2026. If NIL existed in Lassie's day, you know Lassie would be cashing in. You know he would be. Was Lassie a boy or a girl? I don't even know.
0: NIL for dogs is a great thought, Shannon. Yeah. I mean, a Goose Givens couldn't get a meal around town in Lexington. Peter's selling $75 hoodies. It's just a different time.
1: Peter's eating like steak out of a gold dish.
0: Yeah. Yeah. Well, there you go.
1: If you want to add some famous dogs to the power rankings, 859-280-2887.
0: Please do. I need some more dogs so we can kick Peter out of the top 10. Will Stein had his press conference yesterday. Some strong words about the upcoming Alabama game. I've got some other random topics as well that we'll get to today on this Wednesday edition of the KSR Pre-Show. It's Billy Rutledge and Shannon the Dude. We'll be right back.
2: It's Shannon the Dude. And to talk to me and Billy, give us a call on the Clark's Pup and Shop phone line at 859-280-2287.
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0: I love my job. It's days like this where we're power ranking the best dogs.
1: Yes.
0: On sports radio. We're getting a ton of responses here, so we'll try to give you as many as we can. Scooby-Doo seems to be an omission from us. If we're going to include Snoopy, we got to put Scooby, right?
1: I mean, really, Snoopy shouldn't be included because he's not a real dog, but I guess if we're going to do Snoopy, we got to include Scooby.
0: Benji is another one. That
1: Benji.
0: A couple of movies, including one about himself, I believe.
1: Okay.
0: Rin Tin Tin are saying he was a war hero, so people definitely put him in the top.
1: I think Peter
0: 10.
1: Was too, though.
0: No, Peter's not a war hero. But don't get me on a dog movie, whether it be like All Dogs Go to Heaven.

0: inside and out. And get the guaranteed lowest price in the USA. Only at Watson's. We have all the
1: fun. Greg Stottlemyre is not behind the microphone on the radio for Eastern Kentucky University football broadcast this fall. He won't be there for basketball this winter. For the first time since 1979, he's been the broadcaster for EKU Sports and those two sports for the past 47 seasons up until this year. So, over all that time, I wondered what games may have stood out. So I asked him.
2: Is there any one game, whether it be football or basketball, and not necessarily a championship game, but just a game that stands out that you like, I'll always remember that game?
3: Yeah, and it's the one that TBS broadcast back when Craig Sager was the sidelines reporter. You know, they were just starting TBS, the Ted Turner conglomerate, and they brought lights in to Hanger Field. I think it was a Thursday night, may have been a Saturday night. It was EKU against Murray State, and it was Tuck Woolen, the quarterback, the Steve Bird, and they converted on 3 fourth downs, and EKU won the game at the very end. It was packed house. That one is always kind of like the magical football game, even though it wasn't the national championship game. But that 82 team went on to win, you know, the undefeated national championship, beat Delaware. So I think that's the one. And in basketball, I would have to go to the game that Travis Ford and the Colonels won to get to the NCAA tournament 2005 and stop that 25-year dry spell.
1: I found it interesting that with 47 years of broadcasting, he was able to pinpoint one game in football and one game in basketball that stood out over all the others. How does he compare to other longtime broadcasters who've covered teams on the college level here in Kentucky? Tomorrow, we'll look at that. Gary Fogle, Kentucky Sports Memories.
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5: I'm meteorologist Lou Jaton with your Tuesday forecast. Mostly sunny today, and it's going to be hotter. High temperatures today in the mid-90s. Winds out of the south at about 5 miles per hour. Then for tonight, look for mostly clear skies with overnight lows in the low 70s. Wednesday, sunny, high temperatures moving to the upper 90s. Then a chance for showers and storms Wednesday night and Thursday, with highs Thursday in the upper 80s. I'm meteorologist Lou Jaton on The Fan.
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7: Who let the dogs out?
8: Welcome back. Wednesday edition of the show. We're ranking dogs. We're getting water out of my ear. And we're getting ready for the NFL season that starts tonight. And you can bet on the Patriots or the Seahawks on DraftKings, dude.
9: Who do you got? Let's just go ahead and do it right now before we get into the read of it.
8: Seahawks
9: are the 3-point favorite at home.
8: Yeah, I'm going to go Seahawks. Defending Super Bowl champs. I think New England's in for a little bit of a rough year with a much tougher schedule. 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
9: Seahawks, man, seem to have one of the best home field advantages. 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
1: Wow.
0: Over 200,000 applicants in 133 countries in the last week trying to apply for the ice cream taster.
2: Now, when you say travel, where do I have to travel to? 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Why do I have to travel?
0: No, I think you got to meet the ice cream. You got to find the brand, like the next flavor for Snoop Dogg to bring to his brand.
2: Oh, okay. So I got to travel the world, try other people's ice cream, get ideas from them, basically rip them off, and then hand it over to Snoop Dogg so he can brand it as his and make millions and millions of dollars.
0: That's capitalism right there for you.
2: Yeah. Well, I'm sure he would want some sort of weed infused ice cream, you know, some THC ice cream.
0: THC ice cream, cornbread hemp, are you listening?
2: We can workshop this. I'm just saying, you know, put a little, I don't know, CBD oil in your ice cream and throw in some THC.
0: End of the day, you're winding down. Oh. Why not?
2: I mean, it would go hand in hand, right? Because usually THC then leads to you wanting to eat ice cream. Why not just do it all at once?
0: You remember he sold those grills, those smokeless fireplaces? Yeah, not grills, smokeless fireplaces.
2: That didn't go very far, did it? Does anybody, do you know anybody that bought one of those?
0: No, I don't, but maybe somebody did out there. If you did, keep it away from your dog. Shannon, tell me about DraftKings.
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0: NFL tonight. Football is back. For Shannon the Dude, I'm Billy Rutledge. This has been the KSR Pre-Show. We'll talk to you tomorrow.
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12: Some people would call him a loser. He ran for state office. He was beaten. He started a business. He failed. He ran for Congress. He lost. He was nominated for vice president. He lost again. but he knew only those who never

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1: I'm Dan Patrick, and this is Above the Noise. The NCAA has been a mess for years. That's nothing new. But somehow, just after 2 weeks of college football, it feels like we've reached another level. Between the LSU saga and the head-scratching ending at Michigan, college football is already surrounded by controversy. But with every mess comes an opportunity. The NCAA has two high-profile opportunities sitting right in front of them, and it can use them to finally show some authority, establish a universal governing body that actually makes decisions and enforces them. This doesn't have to become a dictatorship. Conferences can still have their own identities, but someone has to be willing to step forward and say, this is how we're going to operate. Part of the reason we've gotten here is because the NCAA allowed college football to become increasingly fragmented, with conferences making their own rules and decisions. We've been waiting for the NCAA to show some backbone, make decisions, and for once, do it with authority. I'm Dan Patrick, and this is Above the Noise. 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
4: Heat advisory in effect today all the way to 8 o'clock tonight. Expect a heat index as high as 110. Lou Jaton has the forecast.
5: Sunny and hot again today. High temperatures in the upper 90s. For tonight, becoming mostly cloudy with some scattered showers. Overnight lows in the mid-70s. More showers and thunderstorms tomorrow with highs near 90. And then for Friday, mostly cloudy, high temperatures in the upper 80s.

0: he was trying to be eager, maybe a little bit like, okay, guys, we need to step up the noise and environment. It wasn't he wasn't like criticizing the environment on Saturday, but it almost was saying, hey, this has got to be a little better. Did you get that sense?
1: Yeah, I mean, he can't come out and call people out for leaving early when it was 90-something degrees. But at the same time, they played that whole second half mostly in front of empty bleachers. So I can understand him saying, all right, that was Youngstown. I know it was hot, but this time, no excuses. We need everybody to bring their fastball.
0: Well, this is the weekend that UK fandom is made of. You know, we're doing our show Friday at Country Boy in Georgetown. I think we may have a couple special guests that you all are going to want to see there. That is, in my opinion, the most fun show we do all year, because I just think the environment there, everybody, like, by the second hour, Shannon has had a beer or two in during the course of it.
2: Yep.
0: It's in Georgetown. I hope is the weather going to be good, Ryan? Do we know Friday?
2: I think there's a chance of rain off and on.
0: Right, so he didn't say that. So the weather's going to be good. And then you go into a Friday night with all those Tide fans in town. And then Saturday, the environment that will be in the city that day. I just think it's exactly the days like Saturday are what UK sports are about. And if we win, it will be the thing that kicks off the Will Stein era in a real way. Like, we will start to feel the football vibe that we have really not felt in years. It will happen on Saturday, and I couldn't be more excited. 859-280-2287. 772-774-5254 is the text machine. We will take your calls. It is Ask Anything Wednesday, slowly pumping ourselves up for the game on Saturday. This is KSR.
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0: for the past 47 seasons up until this year. So, over all that time, I wondered what games may have stood out. So I asked him,
1: is there any one game, whether it be football or basketball, and not necessarily a championship game, but just a game that stands out that you like, I'll always remember that game?
2: Yeah, and it's the one that TBS broadcast back when Craig Sager was the sidelines reporter. You know, they were just starting TBS, the Ted Turner conglomerate, and they brought lights in to Hanger Field. I think it was a Thursday night, may have been a Saturday night. It was EKU against Murray State, and it was Tuck Woolen, the quarterback, to Steve Bird, and they converted on 3 fourth downs, and EKU won the game at the very end. It was packed house. That one is always kind of like the magical football game, even though it wasn't the national championship game. But that 82 team went on to win, you know, the undefeated national championship, beat Delaware. So I think that's the one. And in basketball, I would have to go to the game that Travis Ford and the Colonels won to get to the NCAA tournament 2005 and stop that 25-year dry spell.
0: I found it interesting that with 47 years of broadcasting, he was able to pinpoint one game in football and one game in basketball that stood out over all the others. How does he compare to other longtime broadcasters who've covered teams on the college level here in Kentucky? Tomorrow, we'll look at that. Gary Fogle, Kentucky Sports Memories.
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4: Heat advisory in effect today, all the way to 8 o'clock tonight. Expect a heat index as high as 110. Lou Jaton has the forecast.
5: Sunny and hot again today. High temperatures in the upper 90s. For tonight, becoming mostly cloudy with some scattered showers. Overnight lows in the mid-70s. More showers and thunderstorms tomorrow with highs near 90. And then for Friday, mostly cloudy. High temperatures in the upper 80s.
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8: 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Here's Matt Jones.
9: So this would have been, you could have gotten this one for us.
10: Yes, I would have had this one for you. Couldn't help you on the Billy Joel one, but this one I would have had.
9: Well, it's okay. They asked also, they would give you an order, Ryan, from a fast food restaurant, and you had to say what the fast food restaurant
10: Ryan
9: was.
10: Could have gotten that one, I feel like.
9: Ryan, I feel like you would have been helpful for that one.
11: Yeah, I couldn't have helped you in the music trivia, but I kind of might be able to help you on the fast food trivia.
9: Yeah, that was a good one. All right, so apparently there's a lot of food trucks, Drew, in Kentucky that do baked potatoes. One in Somerset. Apparently there's one in E-Town. A couple in Louisville. Do we have a Lexington baked potato truck?
11: I haven't seen it, but there may be one floating around somewhere.
9: Drew, I feel like you know that world. Do you have one of those?
12: I know the food truck world. I can't think of a potato one. I know a few places that do the big potatoes. Uh-huh. Like even, yeah. I mean, McAllister's Deli, that's a chain, but
9: all
12: they're
9: right,
12: big on those potatoes.
9: Somebody sent me the article, because Ryan said there was an article on how you always win on paper, rock, scissors.
11: Yes.
9: Let's see if you believe this. This is the article. Paper, rock, scissors is easier to win than you think. You have to use mind games. So when you start the round, ask your opponent what color their pants are. This confuses your opponent and distracts them from the game. Then when you confuse people, they are most likely to pick scissors. So you pick rock and you will win 80% of the time. I don't believe this, by the way.
11: Study show.
9: First of all, why would you look and ask somebody what color their pants are? Shannon, you're looking at them.
10: Right. Why is that confusing?
9: My pants are the color you see.
10: Khaki.
9: Sir. If you play 3 rounds and you lose round 1, your opponent is likely to pick the thing that beat them in the next round. So if you're paper and he's rock, he is likely to choose paper, so you should choose scissors. You will win 90% of the time doing this. This seems completely made up, Drew.

0: are. The dude is stacked right now.
1: I mean, like, if you haven't seen Tim Couch, well, you're going to see him Saturday, and you'll see what we're talking about. Who's next?
2: Let's go to Parker.
1: Parker, got about a minute.
3: Hey, Matt, how you doing this morning?
1: Good.
3: I'm just calling in to tell you Kentucky's going to go in tomorrow. We're going to win a shutout, hammer the over. We're going to start off 2-0. But my question for you, Matt, is last week at the game, there were a lot of issues with the sound, and I could barely even hear it from where I was sitting. Do you think that'll be something that sticks?
1: They know about it, and I know they're trying to work on it. I'm told that, like, a complete fix is probably going to take a long time because they're going to have to redo the entire stadium. I think they're going to do it one day in the very near future. But I do think it'll be better Saturday. It was apparently a disaster in some places. I think you will see an improvement on Saturday. We're going to take a break. 859-280-2287. Come back. Hour two.
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9: Graves County man was arrested on Friday after pulling out what appeared to be a handgun, which turned out to be a BB pistol, during a confrontation with a Graves County deputy.
10: On Friday afternoon, a Graves County deputy went to a home on Pritchett Road on a report of harassment of a female. The suspect, 38-year-old Kyle D. Staples, came to the door and initially gave a false name. Once his true identity was confirmed, the deputy learned that Staples was wanted on an active felony warrant out of Fulton County. The deputy's body cam video confirmed that when the deputy made Staples aware of the warrant, Staples stated that he was not going to jail and pulled what appeared to be a semi-automatic handgun from his pocket. There was a brief standoff before Staples threw the handgun to the ground and surrendered. Once Staples was taken into custody, the handgun was recovered and it was found to be a BB pistol. I'm Mike Cooper.
9: A former Murray High School teacher pleaded guilty to rape and sexual abuse charges involving a former student on Tuesday.
11: The Murray Sentinel reported Jason Shelby, who was arrested and charged with third-degree rape and first-degree sexual abuse in September of last year, pleaded guilty to both charges. Kentucky State Police began investigating Shelby in August 2018 after receiving a report from the Kentucky Education Professional Standards Board about possible sexual relations between Shelby and at least two MHS students. However, at the time, there wasn't enough evidence available to obtain an arrest warrant until recently. In August of last year, a victim came forward and provided evidence to KSP. I'm Todd Hamilton.
9: A Murray man was sentenced Tuesday in connection with the death of an infant. The Murray Sentinel reported that Nathaniel Gibson received a 30-year sentence Tuesday after reaching a plea agreement in May in connection with the death of a 17-month-old infant in October of 2023. He also faced a first-degree child abuse charge, which was dismissed pursuant to the plea agreement. Gibson and his then-fiancee, Shannon Niemeyer,

0: were arrested in October of 2023 after taking Niemeyer's 17-month-old daughter to the Murray Calloway County Hospital emergency room with severe burns. The child was later pronounced dead.
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4: Heat advisory in effect today all the way to 8 o'clock tonight. Expect a heat index as high as 110. Lou Jaton has the forecast.
5: Sunny and hot again today. High temperatures in the upper 90s. For tonight, becoming mostly cloudy with some scattered showers. Overnight lows in the mid-70s. More showers and thunderstorms tomorrow with highs near 90. And then for Friday, mostly cloudy, high temperatures in the upper 80s.
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7: Welcome back. Hour number two, Kentucky Sports Radio. It is Alabama Week. Friday, we are at Country Boy in Georgetown. I need to see all of you there. That is the show of the football season. The basketball show, usually at the SEC tournament, this is the football show. I hope I ever see everybody Friday at Country Boy. It will be a lot of fun. Text me. It's Ask Anything Wednesday. Text machine 772-774-5254. There's one or two open lines if you want to get in. One person writes, Matt, I know some people hate on you about politics. That's not me. But I do hate on you about saying paper, rock, scissors. It's rock, paper, scissors. Come on, man. I must be in the minority here.
8: Says who?
7: I don't know. But, like, they said that on Unsportsmanlike this morning. So.
9: Alphabetical is paper, rock, scissors. So maybe that should be the title.
7: Look at you.
10: The league that Ryan's friend won is officially called the USA Rock, Paper, Scissors League.
7: Yeah, but that league's unfair. Now, is she going to come on?
9: I've been texting with her husband. He gave me her number, so now I'm trying to reach her.
7: Okay. Are you trying? Have you sent her a message?
9: Yes. Yeah.
7: Okay. All right, she just hasn't responded yet?
9: Not responded. She may be working right now or something.
7: Right, one person says, Matt, I know why you like Dakota Johnson. It's 50 Shades of Grey. Don't lie. I've actually never seen those movies, Shannon.
8: Me neither. I don't know what happens in those movies.
7: Yeah, I mean, I know what happens, but I haven't seen them. I like her. She was on. She's in a movie I just saw recently. She was like a matchmaker, materialist, I think. But then, like, she was on a podcast with Amy Poehler. And I don't know. I think I like, Drew, I think I like she's got bangs.
10: Okay. Now we're getting somewhere.
8: Like a woman with bangs, huh?
10: Well, the internet tells me she lives in Austin, Texas. I'm starting to...
7: I didn't think she did. Oh, I bet she knows Josh.
9: I bet she does.
8: She might know you.
10: Yeah. Well, you're acting surprised that you didn't already know that info.
7: I did not know that, but go Cats. Blake Shelton won last night over Carlos Alcaraz at 3:30 in the morning.
9: Wow.
7: They finished the match at 3:30 in the morning. Huge upset for Blake Shelton. Now we're guaranteed an American in the finals because he plays Tiafo. Do you think, Drew, playing... You and I have been to this tournament. We've had late nights at this tournament. Do you think 3:30 in the morning is too late to finish? It was Eastern time, too. Is too late to finish a sporting event?

0: company now saying that.
1: So does it take a guy like this stepping up to maybe they will do something about it?
0: It's got to be the government. It has to be the government. The only way you're going to stop this, because Drew's right, these private companies, their goal is to make money. They are not going to police themselves. It has to be the government. But we have buffoons in the government. And so...
2: And they probably don't even understand it.
0: Of course they don't. I mean, these older people, they don't know. None of them know. Really, what's
2: so how do you regulate what you don't understand?
0: I don't know. That's a great question. It's why I'm very pessimistic. 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
0: go to
2: right.
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0: One person says, Matt, there's no way to turn AI off. There's millions of different entry points and power sources. It would be like turning off the internet. Well, that's good.
2: That's comforting. Yeah.
1: It's scary, man.
0: Yeah. One person says, Matt, that's why the old

0: Madden, Tecmo Bowl, Double Dribble. Yes.
1: Yep, I got Double Dribble. RBI Baseball.
2: Mike Tyson's Punch Out.
1: Mike Tyson's
0: Punch Out was the jam. Castlevania.
1: Castlevania was great. I don't think anybody do
2: any Battletoads? Just me? Is that the only Battletoads?
0: I used to subscribe to what was the magazine that you could get? There was a magazine.
2: Oh, the old Nintendo magazine?
1: Yeah.
0: Nintendo Power.
1: Power.
0: I used to subscribe to that.
1: I had it too. No, I had that too. You're not the only one here. I think every kid had that magazine. God,
2: you all were making fun of Mike Tomlin.
0: Well, I was big into it in that era. Yes. That Metroid, was that a game?
1: Yes, I have that one. Yeah. Oh, Excitebike?
0: Excitebike! I loved Excitebike!
1: Hey, how about Paperboy?
0: I cut Paperboy, yes!
1: I have Paperboy and Excitebike.
0: I kind of thought I was a badass because I had Excitebike.
1: Yeah.
0: Because it was like you were a motorcycle guy. That's on Excitebike. Paperboy.
1: I love Paperboy.
0: Teenage Mutant Ninja Turtles.
1: That one. Yep. Get two of those.
0: We are really old guy in and out right now. I'm not going to lie to you. Who's next?
1: Cynthia.
0: Cynthia. Go ahead, Cynthia.
3: Hey, Matt. So I remember before the season started, you said how excited you were about the Alabama game coming up, so much so that you told ESPN you had to be home for it.
0: Yes.
3: So I'm a Kentucky fan by marriage. I live down here in Orlando, and we are taking advantage of some of the unique places Kentucky is playing. And I wanted, my husband loves to ask me which trip I'm the most excited about.
0: Yeah.
3: And I'd love to hear what you all think, what your opinion is in order of which one I should be the most excited to the least excited
0: about. Are you talking about the road games?
3: Well, both. So tomorrow we actually leave for the Bahamas. We're going down to watch the girls' volleyball team in the Bahamas. The next week we're flying to Texas to College Station to go to the A&M game. Okay. And then in October, we're flying to Oklahoma to go to the Oklahoma game. And then the week after, we're flying up to Lexington to come to the home LSU game. So,
0: that's a great set of trips. I mean, you need it. Yeah, that's a great set of trips. So I would go, I would go Oklahoma 1, Bahamas 2. LSU, and then College Station kind of sucks, but it is a cool environment for the game. No, I mean, it is because they get 103,000 people. I'm excited about Oklahoma because we never played there, at least in my lifetime. But that's the way I would rank them, because I think the LSU game is going to be a lot of fun here. So that's awesome. Enjoy your trip, all right?
3: Thank you.
0: All right, see you later. What is this?
1: Paperboy.
0: Oh, I loved Paperboy. I was bad at it. We'll be right back.
4: 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Welcome to Kentucky Sports Memories. And when you've covered a school's teams for 47 years, nearly a half a century, it might be hard to pick out one or two games that were your all-time favorites. But Greg Stottlemyre can do that.
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4: Greg Stottlemyre is not behind the microphone on the radio for Eastern Kentucky University football broadcast this fall. He won't be there for basketball this winter for the first time since 1979. He's been the broadcaster for EKU sports and those two sports for the past 47 seasons up until this year. So, over all that time, I wondered what games may have stood out.
6: Labor Day savings are at Mattress Market of Paducah. And Mattress
7: is there any one game, whether it be football or basketball, and not necessarily a championship game, but just a game that stands out that you like, I'll always remember that game?
8: Yeah, and it's the one that TBS broadcast back when Craig Sager was the sidelines reporter. You know, they were just starting TBS, the Ted Turner conglomerate, and they brought

0: into Hanger Field. I think it was a Thursday night, may have been a Saturday night. It was EKU against Murray State, and it was Tuck Woolen, the quarterback, to Steve Bird, and they converted on 3 fourth downs, and EKU won the game at the very end. It was packed house. That one is always kind of like the magical football game, even though it wasn't the national championship game. But that 82 team went on to win, you know, the undefeated national championship, beat Delaware. So I think that's the one. And in basketball, I would have to go to the game that Travis Ford and the Colonels won to get to the NCAA tournament 2005 and stop that 25-year dry spell.
1: I found it interesting that with 47 years of broadcasting, he was able to pinpoint one game in football and one game in basketball that stood out over all the others. How does he compare to other longtime broadcasters who've covered teams on the college level here in Kentucky? Tomorrow, we'll look at that. Gary Fogle, Kentucky Sports Memories.
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3: Heat advisory in effect today all the way to 8 o'clock tonight. Expect a heat index as high as 110. Lou Jaton has the forecast.
4: Sunny and hot again today. High temperatures in the upper 90s. For tonight, becoming mostly cloudy with some scattered showers. Overnight lows in the mid-70s. More showers and thunderstorms tomorrow with highs near 90. And then for Friday, mostly cloudy. High temperatures in the upper 80s.
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7: Where did you find this?
8: YouTube. It's Werewolves of London, the 8-bit version.
7: Oh, that's great.
8: Yeah.
7: Turn it up.
8: What if we were a Nintendo game?
7: Oh, dude, this is a Nintendo game for sure.
8: You have to go around appreciating everybody's calls to win the game. Taking their pictures.
7: Yes. I have to kick Mario out of my house when he throws up. People are just sitting games. They're great. Tetris.
9: Yep. Yes, Tetris.
7: Blades of Steel. That's a good memory. Did you ever play Blades of Steel?
8: I don't know that I played that one.
7: That may have been like the first Nintendo hockey game.
8: Huh.
7: Back when they didn't have the rights.
8: Yeah.
7: And they just made up players.
8: Yeah.
7: Contra.
8: Good one.
7: Double Dragon.
8: Double Dragon. I had 1 and 2. Big fan
7: double,
8: of
7: double. You had double Dragon 2.
10: You
7: had
10: and money.
8: Double Dragon 2. So good I had to buy the second one.
7: Wow. These are great memories of these games. John Elway's quarterback.
8: Yeah. I could never figure out how to play that one, though.
7: That game was hard.
8: It was really hard.
7: I don't know why it was so hard.
8: I was a little kid. I didn't know what that stuff meant. Draw? What? What's a draw?
7: Yeah. Well, listen, this is really just for me and you, because yeah, Drew's a little younger for this. Ryan's still talking about Pong, and so like this is just...
8: I had Atari, though, too.
7: This is really just me. By the way, she said that about coming home for Alabama. So we were supposed to stay here all week. I said, oh, listen, I got to get back. I have this country boy remote in the Alabama game. I was like, I got to be there for that. So I'm coming home Thursday. But Ryan, this is going to be a very close situation. So I will be leaving Bristol 5 p.m. Thursday, getting in a car. My flight is out of Newark at 9:30 on Saturday.
9: Oh, wow.
7: Should be enough time, assuming I don't hit traffic, right? But if for some reason the flight cancels, I cannot miss that country boy remote. So that means I'll just be driving through the night, because I got to be there. That's our like our biggest one of the year. So if for some reason they cancel that flight, I've got to just get in a car and drive through the night, and I'll be, and it takes like 11 hours from Newark to Georgetown. I'll just be coming straight in, having driven all night.
9: Mario says he'll meet you halfway in West Virginia somewhere.
7: Well, why? That won't help.
8: What's that going to do?
9: So you can sleep.
7: And then what am I going to do with the car? Just leave it?
9: Yeah. rental.
10: There we go. We got a plan.

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5: You know, you and I, Shannon, we have like three or four things we nerd out on.
6: Mm-hmm.
5: That you really only you and I share, okay?
6: Yeah.
5: So, 80s wrestlers.
6: Sure.
5: 80s Atlanta Braves players.
6: More 90s right? For me, but yeah, yeah. Old school, well, Braves players, regardless.
5: 90s country music.
6: Yeah.
5: Right. Like you and I share that in a way that like it's like I think it's maybe the thing that bonds us together the most.
6: So if we're for old school Braves, wrestling and country, we would hate each other.
5: No, we wouldn't hate each other. It's just like those are the things, though, like you and I can sit and do that.
6: Yeah.
5: And it makes us happy.
6: Right.
7: Like, today you bonded over old video games.
5: Yes. Bruce Eggs Benedict. Like saying that name makes me happy.
6: Brian Hay Hunter.
5: I liked him. He was supposed to be good. And it just never really came out for him, did it?
6: Nope.
5: Did we say the crime dog?
6: Fred McGriff.
5: Yeah. I remember when they made that trade. Yeah, I was really, really excited. 859-280-2287. LSU back down, Ryan. Decided not to take the two players. After all of that nonsense, in the end, they backed down.
7: So do you think LSU got scared or Lane Kiffin got scared and decided not to put those two dudes on their roster?
5: I don't know. I would say ultimately, here's what I think happened. I think they were going to fight it. Drew, they saw how good they were when they beat Clemson and were like, we don't need them. That's going to be my guess.
8: Yeah, at some point, I mean, sure, these guys are on the fringe being pros, they're good football players, but it's not worth all this if you already have a good team to jeopardize what you already have by adding two players to a football roster of so many people. So I'm not shocked they backed down. And I said yesterday, it didn't look like the SEC was going to budge either. I don't know that they would have gone all the way to kicking them out, but they weren't backing down on their end.
5: But, you know, it's still a win for Lane Kiffin. He got all the attention during the offseason. He had all the shows talking about it. He's kind of become, he's put LSU as the map if you want to be the place to go to be kind of, you know, a little bit of a rebel. So I think it's still a win for Lane Kiffin. And, you know, and they're good. That's the other thing we saw. I mean, I don't know if they'll end up being the best team, but they're really good. Did you see Dabo get mad at the reporter yesterday? Did you see that? The reporter said, do you think you maybe didn't create the best roster? And he started like going, did you ever play football? What did you ever do? He was not
8: a gotcha question. It's not a gotcha question.
5: Yeah, I didn't think it was a
8: fair question.
5: Dabo's done. I mean, he was done before this, but if he wasn't done before, he's triple done now. Who's next?
6: Matt.
5: Matt, go ahead, Matt.
9: Hello?
5: Yes, go ahead.
9: Yeah, the SEC allows baseball players to play that have signed pro contracts.

0: dynasty is underway.
1: Yeah. I don't know why. I just have that good feeling in my bones. And I actually can't wait. I mean, to get fan, I'm going on fan tickets, which I don't do very often because I'm that excited about it. We will see you tomorrow. This has been Kentucky Sports Radio.
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2: Heat advisory in effect today all the way to 8 o'clock tonight. Expect a heat index as high as 110. Lou Jaton has the forecast.
3: Sunny and hot again today. High temperatures in the upper 90s. For tonight, becoming mostly cloudy with some scattered showers. Overnight lows in the mid-70s. More showers and thunderstorms tomorrow with highs near 90. And then for Friday, mostly cloudy. High temperatures in the upper 80s.
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13: Good stuff.
14: Whoa! And that's it.
13: Play of the day coming up. Settle on a poll question. Phone calls always welcome. 877-3DP-SHOW. I blew past one of the headlines here. It's a Wednesday. And, of course, the Rec-Tac grills are fired up. It's Pizza Wednesday. Dylan, what's on the menu?
15: Well, Dan, we have a Pizza Wednesday first, a breakfast pizza, okay. A little bacon, egg, and cheese with hash brown pizza.
13: Okay.
15: Sausage and peppers on a pizza.
13: Okay.
15: And do you want to guess the third one?
13: Todd's famous classic cheese pizza.
15: You'd be correct.
13: And who has it better than we do?
16: Nobody.
13: Pat Forty, Sports Illustrated senior writer. He was there for Indiana's opener, as well as Louisville against Ole Miss. He'll be attending Ohio State and Texas this weekend. Boy, there's a lot that's happened so far in college football. And just when you go, I think I've seen it all. We haven't seen it all. Let's start with Western Michigan and Michigan. The statement press release that the MAC put out, what was the goal for the MAC statement after the ending, controversial ending in Ann Arbor?
17: I suspect, Dan, that the MAC got a little bit of blowback, perhaps from its own membership, about not going to bat more significantly for Western Michigan to begin with. If you remember, you know, we had the after midnight statement Saturday night, Sunday morning. The Big Ten says, well, this is what happened. And the MAC says, yeah, sure, fine, cool. We don't care if our team got screwed. We're good with that explanation. And I think there was a kind of a feeling after that, like, you know, maybe we should, and especially after more information came out about protocols that were not followed, errors in terms of syncing clocks, that maybe there was a reason to complain there or to push for something that, frankly, wasn't going to happen and isn't going to happen.
13: Okay. I was told this late last night by a source who said, because I wanted to know the same thing that you were presenting here. From what I was told, Western Michigan wants the voters to recognize them as if they won that game.
17: Mm-hmm.
13: That's part of this fight. Can you
17: sure.
13: see that? Now, in turn, will the voters look at Michigan as if they lost that game because they're out of the top 25 after that win?
17: Yeah, and I'm sure that is part of the motivation there for the MAC and for Western Michigan. They want to try to get that group of six playoff spot. And beating Michigan is a huge feather in the cap in that respect. So that makes sense. I think there's definitely an element of voters who will say, we know what we saw. We don't care what the final scoreboard says. We know what we saw, and we saw Michigan lose and Western Michigan win. And I think that is reflected certainly in where Michigan is, and Western Michigan wants the benefit of that too.
13: How do you think the NCAA did with all of this?
17: You know, there's such a kind of a non-entity in these situations. You know, the conferences have taken over so much of the control of everything, especially with football. The NCAA has an oversight committee that can talk about rules, and they put out a statement and basically said, yeah, we're done here. You know, we would like to see you follow this protocol going forward.

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6: From the West Kentucky Star Newsroom, I'm Brad Munson. Graves County man was arrested on Friday after pulling out what appeared to be a handgun, which turned out to be a BB pistol, during a confrontation with a Graves County deputy.
7: On Friday afternoon, a Graves County deputy went to a home on Pritchett Road on a report of harassment of a female. The suspect, 38-year-old Kyle D. Staples, came to the door and initially gave a false name. Once his true identity was confirmed, the deputy learned that Staples was wanted on an active felony warrant out of Fulton County. The deputy's body cam video confirmed that when the deputy made Staples aware of the warrant, Staples stated that he was not going to jail and pulled what appeared to be a semi-automatic handgun from his pocket. There was a brief standoff before Staples threw the handgun to the ground and surrendered. Once Staples was taken into custody, the handgun was recovered, and it was found to be a BB pistol. I'm Mike Cooper.
6: A former Murray High School teacher pleaded guilty to rape and sexual abuse charges involving a former student on Tuesday.
8: The Murray Sentinel reported Jason Shelby, who was arrested and charged with third-degree rape and first-degree sexual abuse in September of last year, pleaded guilty to both charges. Kentucky State Police began investigating Shelby in August 2018 after receiving a report from the Kentucky Education Professional Standards Board about possible sexual relations between Shelby and at least two MHS students. However, at the time, there wasn't enough evidence available to obtain an arrest warrant until recently. In August of last year, a victim came forward and provided evidence to KSP. I'm Todd Hamilton.
6: A Murray man was sentenced Tuesday in connection with the death of an infant. The Murray Sentinel reported that Nathaniel Gibson received a 30-year sentence Tuesday after reaching a plea agreement in May in connection with the death of a 17-month-old infant in October of 2023. He also faced a first-degree child abuse charge, which was dismissed pursuant to the plea agreement. Gibson and his then-fiancée, Shannon Niemeyer, were arrested in October of 2023 after taking Niemeyer's 17-month-old daughter to the Murray Callaway County Hospital emergency room with severe burns. The child was later pronounced dead.
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0: $55 million a year. That's as much as Josh Allen, Joe Burrow, Matthew Stafford, Trevor Lawrence. I don't know. I like him. Do I think he is Josh Allen, Matthew Stafford, Joe Burrow? No. But maybe he's who Tampa feels like that. I'm, what else are you going to do? You're going to pay him. I think he's been really reliable for you. Pro Football Focus credited Mayfield with 28 turnover-worthy plays, most in the NFL. He's always going to be on the edge with that, but there's a Brett Favre feel to Baker, but, you know, $55 million, next man up, and I think that he probably was looking for a four-year deal and instead a three-year deal, and that makes sense. With his age, I'd be like, give me three more years. We'll be good with that. Yes, Marvin.
1: So do you think Baker's a starting quarterback, just not a franchise quarterback?
0: No, I think he's a franchise quarterback. I'm going to be fair to him. I've always liked him. There's different degrees of franchise quarterbacks, though. It's like different degrees of Hall of Famers. Like, he is a guy that can win games for you. And I look at a franchise quarterback is, can that guy win games for you? Yes, Mark.
1: So you think he can win a Super Bowl?
0: I didn't say that. I didn't say that with that roster. Who's in the Paulie's in the confessional. 1 hour in the books. Two more to go on this Wednesday. We're back after this. 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
2: Heat advisory in effect today all the way to 8 o'clock tonight. Expect a heat index as high as 110. Lou Jeton has the forecast.
3: Sunny and hot again today. High temperatures in the upper 90s. For tonight, becoming mostly cloudy with some scattered showers. Overnight lows in the mid-70s. More showers and thunderstorms tomorrow with highs near 90. And then for Friday,
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5: Heat advisory in effect today all the way to 8 o'clock tonight. Expect the heat index as high as 110. Lou Jaton has the forecast.
6: Sunny and hot again today. High temperatures in the upper 90s. For tonight, becoming mostly cloudy with some scattered showers. Overnight lows in the mid-70s. More showers and thunderstorms tomorrow with highs near 90. And then for Friday, mostly cloudy. High temperatures in the upper 80s.
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13: Update the poll results. More phone calls coming up as well. Booger McFarland of the Mothership covers the NFL college football. You can see him as the analyst on NFL Primetime with Chris Berman on ESPN, plus also college football studio analyst on ABC. Great to see you again. Let me start with this idea. We let the defending Super Bowl champs pick who they want for opening night.
14: Not really sure I agree with that. Because I don't know how that would work, to be honest with you, because they would have to then consult with the NFL, with the scheduling process and all of that.
13: But if they had their schedule already, they know who they're going to play at home.
14: Correct.
13: You could have a big, you know, NFL night, three hats on a table. Who are the Seahawks going to pick for their home opener? I think it would be, it adds some, I don't need to see a Super Bowl rematch. Like, I don't know, it wasn't a good Super Bowl to begin with, and now we're getting a Super Bowl rematch.
14: Correct. It was not a good Super Bowl. I think tonight's game is going to be a little bit different. Not saying that New England's going to win, but I do think with what New England added with A.J. Brown, Romeo Doubs, I do think their offense is going to be able to be a little bit more explosive. You couple that, Seattle is going to be missing Iman Wari. Couple of pieces have moved on. It wouldn't shock me if we wake up tomorrow morning and New England goes

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5: For the West Kentucky Star Newsroom, I'm Brad Munson. Graves County man was arrested on Friday after pulling out what appeared to be a handgun, which turned out to be a BB pistol, during a confrontation with a Graves County deputy.
6: On Friday afternoon, a Graves County deputy went to a home on Pritchett Road on a report of harassment of a female. The suspect, 38-year-old Kyle D. Staples, came to the door and initially gave a false name. Once his true identity was confirmed, the deputy learned that Staples was wanted on an active felony warrant out of Fulton County. The deputy's body cam video confirms that when the deputy made Staples aware of the warrant, Staples stated that he was not going to jail and pulled what appeared to be a semi-automatic handgun from his pocket. There was a brief standoff before Staples threw the handgun to the ground and surrendered. Once Staples was taken into custody, the handgun was recovered and it was found to be a BB pistol. I'm Mike Cooper.
5: A former Murray High School teacher pleaded guilty to rape and sexual abuse charges involving a former student on Tuesday.
7: The Murray Sentinel reported Jason Shelby, who was arrested and charged with third-degree rape and first-degree sexual abuse in September of last year, pleaded guilty to both charges. Kentucky State Police began investigating Shelby in August 2018 after receiving a report from the Kentucky Education Professional Standards Board about possible sexual relations between Shelby and

0: hospital emergency room with severe burns. The child was later pronounced dead.
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0: Okay, that's not far-fetched. Marvin?
1: The Pittsburgh Steelers will win 2 playoff games.
0: Dang. Max Crosby will end his season as a Dallas Cowboy.
2: Wow.
0: Todd?
3: The Bills are going to try so hard to catch the Patriots, and after what happened in Denver, they're going to try too hard, and they're going to find themselves dropping 2 games back from where they were last year. A 10-7 record. Maybe they win 1 playoff game, but 10-7.
0: So they're going to try too hard.
3: Yeah, they're going to be so extra motivated and feeling like, oh, the time is running out with Josh Allen, and they're going to somehow regress from 12-5 to 10-7, maybe win a playoff game. I'm going to say they're not going to win a playoff.
0: The Rams won't win the Super Bowl. Final hour on the way. Get to your phone calls. I have my Super Bowl prediction, and we'll talk to a sleep expert. Todd, you're in the confessional. Back after this.
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2: Heat advisory in effect today all the way to 8 o'clock tonight. Expect a heat index as high as 110. Lou Jeton has the forecast.
3: Sunny and hot again today. High temperatures in the upper 90s. For tonight, becoming mostly cloudy with some scattered showers. Overnight lows in the mid-70s. More showers.
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6: Heat advisory in effect today all the way to 8 o'clock tonight. Expect a heat index as high as 110. Lou Jeton has the forecast.
7: Sunny and hot again today. High temperatures in the upper 90s. For tonight, becoming mostly cloudy with some scattered showers. Overnight lows in the mid-70s. More showers and thunderstorms tomorrow with highs near 90. And then for Friday, mostly cloudy. High temperatures in the upper 80s.
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14: In the past week or so with the travel plans with the Niners and the Rams and who was taking the best route given the travel time, jet lag, when do you get there, when do you get acclimated. The Rams, they left on Tuesday. The Niners left last week. And we thought, why not try to find somebody who does this for a living? Dr. Meeta Singh, board-certified physician and psychiatrist concentrated in the applied science of sleep. She's worked as a consultant for multiple NFL teams, baseball, NHL, NBA, Olympics, college teams as well, and large organizations and executives seeking to optimize their competitive performance. Doctor, thanks for joining us. If you were in charge of travel for these two football teams, what would you have suggested going from the West Coast to Australia?
15: Well, so think about the time difference. It's 17 hours ahead. So science says that it takes about an hour a day to acclimatize. You can kind of, you have to kind of manage that jet lag. I would say at this point, nobody's going to have 17 days to adjust, right? So the earlier you get there, the better. I'm really interested in, because I don't work with either of the teams. I'm interested to understand why they both took such different routes. Because, I mean, they're just going to, the Rams are going to get, they're there for only for 48 hours. So I don't see how they're going to get adjusted there.
14: But the Niners leaving and getting there 5 or 6 days earlier, is that a big advantage in your opinion?
15: Well, it depends on how well they're doing it. Yes. So if they had planned this out, they've strategically used melatonin, adjusted their use light. There's an entire protocol that you can follow to try to get adjusted to the new time zone. If they've done that right, then yes, they have the advantage of being better adjusted.
14: You work for the Saints. I can see the footballs behind you if you're watching the show. But you're now working for the Denver Broncos.
15: Yes.
14: What is your role with the Broncos?
15: So I'm a sleep consultant, and I am. My role is to help them, manage travel, manage their any sleep issues anybody in the building might have on an individual level, and. The culture at the organization is absolutely amazing. Like the owners have invested a lot. Sean Payton, of course, wants to follow the science. And that's what we do.
14: What's your take on melatonin?
15: Well, melatonin is it's something that is endogenously produced in our brain, right? But you can take it externally, and it actually

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7: From the West Kentucky Star Newsroom, I'm Brad Munson. Graves County man was arrested on Friday after pulling out what appeared to be a handgun, which turned out to be a BB pistol, during a confrontation with a Graves County deputy.
8: On Friday afternoon, a Graves County deputy went to a home on Pritchett Road on a report of harassment of a female. The suspect, 38-year-old Kyle D. Staples, came to the door and initially gave a false name. Once his true identity was confirmed, the deputy learned that Staples was wanted on an active felony warrant out of Fulton County. The deputy's body cam video confirms that when the deputy made Staples aware of the warrant, Staples stated that he was not going to jail and pulled what appeared to be a semi-automatic handgun from his pocket. There was a brief standoff before Staples threw the handgun to the ground and surrendered. Once Staples was

0: Taken into custody, the handgun was recovered, and it was found to be a BB pistol. I'm Mike Cooper.
1: A former Murray High School teacher pleaded guilty to rape and sexual abuse charges involving a former student on Tuesday.
2: The Murray Sentinel reported Jason Shelby, who was arrested and charged with third-degree rape and first-degree sexual abuse in September of last year, pleaded guilty to both charges. Kentucky State Police began investigating Shelby in August 2018 after receiving a report from the Kentucky Education Professional Standards Board about possible sexual relations between Shelby and at least two MHS students. However, at the time, there wasn't enough evidence available to obtain an arrest warrant until recently. In August of last year, a victim came forward and provided evidence to KSP. I'm Todd Hamilton.
1: A Murray man was sentenced Tuesday in connection with the death of an infant. The Murray Sentinel reported that Nathaniel Gibson received a 30-year sentence Tuesday after reaching a plea agreement in May in connection with the death of a 17-month-old infant in October of 2023. He also faced a first-degree child abuse charge, which was dismissed pursuant to the plea agreement. Gibson and his then-fiancée, Shannon Niemeyer, were arrested in October of 2023 after taking Niemeyer's 17-month-old daughter to the Murray Callaway County Hospital emergency room with severe burns. The child was later pronounced dead.
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0: 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Once again, Patriots, 3-point underdogs, and the Niners, 3.5-point underdogs tomorrow night. 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You can also go there for the Toddcast, 12:15 podcast, the backroom guys as well, as they get to dish on everything that happened during the week. Final results of the poll questions today, Dylan.
1: Well, Dan, should the Michigan-Western Michigan result be overturned? 78% of people agree with you. They think it should be.
0: Yeah, I know. But it was something that was protocol is the problem that I have with this. It never should have gone to that other clock. That's all. It should have stayed with this clock, the game clock that everybody else was going by. Even when we had Chris Fowler on, and he does how many college football games in his career, he's like, I had no idea. You know, there's two different clocks, and the fact you can't sync them up, or one has the tenths of a second, and then we don't have that for the stadium clock, the broadcast clock. Yes, Dylan.
1: Seems like it would be easier to have the same clock twice than two different ones.
0: Yeah, well, one has tenths of a second.
1: Yeah.
0: But you're not supposed to use that. Like, break glass in case of an emergency. You know, like the Florida State-SMU game. If the stadium clock is not working, then you'll go off of this clock. At least that's what I've been told. Any other poll results there?
1: Yes, but also, like, why just have them the same, whether you have the hundredths or not. Just have the same clock, and then this whole thing literally isn't an issue.
0: But you don't have hundredths of a second that you can put up on the stadium clock. We don't have that. You just have zeros.
1: But then get rid of the other one. Get rid of the really accurate one and just go to the one that's just whole seconds. I have a Toddcast-related poll question for you, Dan. Mm-hmm. Are you more likely to watch The Matrix from start?

0: I try not to think about it.
1: Think about it.
2: It's a real thing.
0: I'm not going to get through the Matrix, I don't think. I don't think so.
3: I didn't think you were going to either. I believe in you in most things. When it comes to finishing a movie, particularly one you were like, about from the jump.
0: No, I know it's a great movie. I just don't have, the patience to sit down and just watch it. I'm always getting up. I just can't do it. Even an episode, you know, that's a half hour long, hopefully I get through those. If it's an hour long, I split it in half. I rarely watch something all the way through. Yes, Ray.
1: When was the last time you watched a full movie when you weren't on a plane?
0: When I go to the theater.
1: Yeah. Okay.
0: When we went to see Odyssey. I didn't get up at all. And that was a three-hour movie. I was good. In fact, my wife goes, "You didn't get up." And I go, I know. How about that? Yes, yes, Dylan.
3: If they do a showing of The Matrix at a movie theater, then we should go. Then you're trapped.
0: Yeah, pretty much.
3: It's a date. All right, cool.
0: Yeah, like I can't flip over or... What happens is my wife and my daughters might be in one room watching a movie, and then I get up and go in and to my bar area, and then I'll have a cigar and some tequila, and then watch, you know, Dateline or something. Yeah. If there's no sport... I mean, I'll watch any sports. Usually, if it's a, you know... Fresno State playing somebody, and you're like, yeah, I'll watch that. I'm good with that. Yeah, Mark.
4: Or you'll be on Facebook watching Peyton Pritchard highlights from the summer league.
0: That is too. Or I'll be buying corduroys on Facebook Marketplace. I was looking at some golf shoes yesterday. Some Adidas golf shoes. Look good. Ordered a couple pair.
1: For the Corn Ferry Tour?
0: Yeah. I played with Ray. And who do we? Jack is a new guy that we hired, and then Tyler played too, and Jack is a stick. Jack hits it 300 yards, and Ray is decent. Tyler is not, but Tyler's good company. I ended up having 5 birdies in the first 14 holes. And I like chipping in twice. Like I was almost had a hole in one. It was one of those where you go, what is going on here? And everybody, you know, all of a sudden Ray's not playing well. So he wants to start drinking. And then I'm going, I'm not, I'm going to be, I'm having Gatorade and water. I got a good round going on here. It's best I've played in a long, long time. So I'm thinking about Corn Ferry Tour. When I retire, maybe a senior tour. Yes, Dylan.
3: See, that's actually, those rounds are bad for you, I think, because after that, you're like, look at this guy. And then it never works out that way again.
0: I don't play enough. I don't play consistently. So 4 days in a row or, you know, 5 days and 8, you know, day, you know, those kind of things. And the more you play, your short game is what improves. And my, you know, chipping in twice, making some putts, you know, that doesn't normally happen. Ben in South Carolina. Hi, Ben. What do you have for me?
5: Hi, Dan. Broncos Super Bowl? That's a leap. Now watch. All year, Todd Fritz can't sleep. One guy has a shot to have it take more hot. Lane Kiffin, that bleep, bleep, bleep, bleep.
0: Thank you, Ben. Trip in Mississippi. Hi, Trip.
6: How you doing?
0: Good.
6: I guess the interesting thing is, if you live long enough, you see it all over again. Wasn't it Colorado, Missouri, where there was a fifth down on which they scored the touchdown?
0: Yep.
6: And the same thing, talking about overturning it. As an Ole Miss fan, I remember 72 when Burt Jones got an extra second to throw the winning touchdown and beat us. And I hopefully we won't get the court system involved. I think we just need to understand we're human, referees, et cetera, make mistakes, and sometimes bad things happen to good people.
0: All right. Thank you, Trip. Voice of reason. Yes, Todd.
2: I was just saying, whispering to Dylan, it's a little jarring when someone goes right into the limerick without saying, I have a limerick.
0: Loved it.
2: That was interesting.
0: I loved it. Let's go around the room, see if we learned anything on the show. Todd, you learn anything?
2: I did. Pat Forty thinks maybe Bill Belichick gets through the season, but not so sure he can win himself out of this mess at Carolina.
0: Dylan.
3: You can get the game ball as a sleep specialist.
0: I know. Well, they did go from Denver to London, or was that New Orleans to London?
3: Yeah.
0: And she was with the Saints at the time. Marvin.

0: You want somebody to create an actual hot seat.
1: Ray?
2: Todd needs to get off social media.
1: Todd, what did I learn today?
3: Booger McFarland doesn't need to want the 2014 playoff. They can't even figure out the current 12-team playoff.
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12: Our thanks to Jerome Bettis for joining us in that last segment. Bijan Robinson, Justin Jefferson going to join us in hour number two. If you've noticed a Pep and Taylor step lately, and how could you, audience, why would you? It's because Aaron Judge is back.
11: You guys are waxing so poetically. Football's here. Football's there.
12: Yeah.
11: The only thing I cared about yesterday was 99 returning to that outfield.
12: Yeah, I know, but I cared about the Alcaraz match that took me, that kept me up till 3:30 in the morning last night. I'm exhausted. You guys won't let me talk about it. It's possibly the greatest tennis match I've ever seen, and American tennis is back.
13: Aaron Judge when he came
12: anyway,
13: back
12: to Aaron Judge. Go ahead. I hate you.
11: I'll have to take your word on that tennis match. Greatest tennis match. I'm going to walk by somebody later and go, greatest tennis match ever, and they'll probably be like, what are you talking about?
12: No, everyone will know, Taylor. Go ahead. Just walk around the premises here and say, greatest tennis match ever?
13: Yes.
12: Where is he when I need him?
11: So yesterday, Aaron Judge returns to the Yankees lineup, much needed to help out a Yankee lineup that had been pretty bad ever since he left it in late May. He goes 0-for-3 in his return, and Aaron Boone pulls him at the end of the game, or probably about the seventh inning in this game,
12: right?
11: Because he's like, he's just coming back, a long layoff. We're going to pull him just to be safe. Aaron Judge in the post game was not happy about it, and this was Aaron Judge talking about it.
12: All right.
13: How did you respond physically?
14: Feel great. I played half a game.

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1: Greg Stottlemyre is not behind the microphone on the radio for Eastern Kentucky University football broadcast this fall. He won't be there for basketball this winter. For the first time since 1979, he's been the broadcaster for EKU sports and those two sports for the past 47 seasons up until this year. So, over all that time, I wondered what games may have stood out. So I asked him.
2: Is there any one game, whether it be football or basketball, and not necessarily a championship game, but just a game that stands out that you like, I'll always remember that game?
3: Yeah, and it's the one that TBS broadcast back when Craig Sager was the sidelines reporter. You know, they were just starting TBS, the Ted Turner conglomerate, and they brought lights in to Hanger Field. I think it was a Thursday night, may have been a Saturday night. It was EKU against Murray State, and it was Tuck Woolen, the quarterback, to Steve Bird, and they converted on 3 fourth downs, and EKU won the game at the very end. It was packed house. That one is always kind of like the magical football game, even though it wasn't the national championship game. But that 82 team went on to win, you know, the undefeated national championship, beat Delaware. So I think that's the one. And in basketball, I would have to go to the game that Travis Ford and the Colonels won to get to the NCAA tournament 2005 and stop that 25-year dry spell.
1: I found it interesting that with 47 years of broadcasting, he was able to pinpoint one game in football and one game in basketball that stood out over all the others. How does he compare to other longtime broadcasters who've covered teams on the college level here in Kentucky? Tomorrow, we'll look at that. Gary Fogle, Kentucky Sports Memories.
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1: Being Dak to have an MVP season.
2: All right. No, I'll say this. Arizona Cardinals get five wins
1: okay,
2: this season.
1: That's more of an five out on the limb.
3: So you're picking the over. You need an out on the limb. You're out on the limb.
2: Those are two, like, out on the limbs. What more can I say?
1: Rich, you have the Cardinals winning one game, so I'd say five is definitely out on a limb.
2: Yeah, and it was the over-under is what, 3.5? No,
1: yeah, it is. Five is their ceiling for sure.
2: All right, maybe I could tweak my out on a limb since you don't like it. But worst season, Dolphins. Obviously, I don't see any promise
1: for
2: there.
1: Worst team, you're taking Dolphins.
2: I'm taking the Dolphins. Right. I think they're going to be doo doo diapers. And my actual MVP.
1: Your MVP.
2: My actual MVP of the season. And I already gave you the reason. Josh Allen, man. He's the guy this year.
1: All right, now, Rich Davis, the floor is yours, starting with the AFC champ.
2: Yo, my out on a limb should have been Rich's 49ers have the weakest record. How about that?
3: Oh, all right, how about this?
2: Wow.
3: The Bills, I love the narrative. I love Josh Allen. But I just don't, I mean, new coach, I don't know. I just feel like they've been close so many times. I would love to see it. I just don't see it happening. I think New England takes a mini step back. I think they played out of their mind last year. Do you think the Patriots are going to be 13-4 again? Probably not, right? Lamar Jackson, new coach. You don't know. Patrick Mahomes, he's coming off an injury. You don't know.
4: Asymptomatic.
3: Just a lot of I don't knows, but you know what I do know? I do know that Joe Burrow is the man. Is the man.
2: He is
3: and
2: the
3: Joe
2: man.
3: Burrow, Joe Burrow said that he's, you know, thinking into existence. He's put it out there into the universe, and I'm a believer in Joe Burrow. So I think your AFC champions are the Cincinnati Bengals.
1: Wow. All right.
3: Cincinnati Bengals.
1: And now your NFC champ.
3: Everyone's so high on Buffalo and Baltimore, and I can see all the, you know, eye rolls, but I'm telling you, Bengals. All right, now the NFC. Here's what I'm thinking with the

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7: I love my Dan Beyer beginning of the season sheet more than any other year. I love the idea of Herbert MVP. I love the idea of the worst team being the Cardinals. They're going to be 1-16. Seahawks missing the playoffs. I love that as my out on the limb. And I'm telling you, the trifecta, the Niners beating the Bengals in the Super Bowl for the third time ever. That's what it's all about, bro.
6: All right. So who's next? Danny G?
8: Sure.
6: Are you ready,
8: buddy?
6: I'll
8: go quickly here. AFC champ for me. I'm matching you, Covino, the Buffalo Bills. I've been writing them on this in-studio sheet for years. They've been knocking on the door for years. This feels like the season Buffalo finally gets it done, gets over the hump and back to the Super Bowl. NFC champ, I'm going to go with the Dallas Cowboys. I love what they did in the draft to boost their defense, especially adding Caleb Downs, who I was wishing the Raiders drafted, and Jayshon Barham. I love that pick. I think with that new defense, along with their talent, their weapons on offense, gives them a chance to make a huge leap this season. But the Super Bowl winner, the Buffalo Bills.
7: Oh, that would be big ratings, Danny G. A Cowboys-Bills Super Bowl would be ratings gold, baby.
8: Classic Super Bowl throwback. Bills finally finish the job, win it all. Out on a limb, it's going to be my one homer pick. I don't have three like Rich.
7: Well, Danny, that would be a great redemption, you know, Super Bowl as well, because the Bills got clobbered 2 years in a row by the Cowboys back in the 90s.
8: Yes.
7: So it would mean a little more to them as well as a franchise. So,
8: you know, I had heard Colin saying, I think you guys do a better Colin impersonation. He's the steal of the draft. Thank you. Fourth round pick, Mike Washington Jr.
9: Stars.
8: Daddy Long Arms. Fourth round pick. Turns heads around the league. Proves to be the biggest steal of the 2026 NFL draft. He's going to be that Kubiak 1-2 punch like he had in Seattle. And for my worst team, I'm going to say the Dolphins, just because they're not only the youngest roster in the league, but they're paying a ton of money, $183 million, to players who aren't even on their team anymore.
7: Snowflake!
6: That's the weakest. That's the weakest stat I heard all offseason.
8: It's going to take them a couple of seasons to recover, so I could see things unraveling there in Miami, although I am excited to see what Willis does at the quarterback spot there.
7: Wait, Einhorn's Finkel? Finkel's Einhorn?

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9: Smooth, huh? Like those armpits?
10: Something like that.
9: Was it an armpit filter? And by the way, is Rich really the guy that DM'd the Ole Miss girl and said bankrupt me?
10: No, that was not me.
9: That's the
10: happily
9: rumor.
10: Married.
9: But Covino and Rich on Fox Sports Radio. And we got Midweek Major coming up. And most importantly, we got some NFL on the way. Super pumped about it. It's an exciting day. It's a holiday. Celebrate.
10: So, Cove.
9: Yeah.
10: 18 games to go. Your Yankees are 4 back from the Rays.
9: Yeah.
10: Can you do it?
9: Yeah. You better believe it, dude. Hell yeah. Super pumped about that, too. But before we dive into that, Rich,
10: yeah.
9: DB has got an update.
10: Oh, DB, what's up, man?
11: Well, if the Yankees are going to do it, they're going to have to do it without Jazz Chisholm, placed on the injured list because
9: thumb,
11: of that sprained thumb. Could keep him out the rest of the regular season.
9: You know what could happen, DB? Or maybe you got the scoop, but does Volpe come back to play second now or what?
11: I don't care. Oh, the Seahawks kick off in less than 2 hours.
10: Yeah,
11: that's
10: not on Dan's updates. That's on your lame Yankee alerts.
11: Yeah.
9: Number one answer on the board. I give you props for that.
11: I can tell you what else happened in baseball today. The Jays lost to Oakland 2-0. So Toronto, as it sits right now, sits a game and a half back at Cleveland for the final AL wild card. A couple of other finals. Giants scored 6 times in the 8th to top the Cardinals today 7-6. Tigers were 7-2 winners against the Twins. Padres lead the Nationals right now 7-2. That's in the 7th inning. San Diego a half game back of Arizona for the final wild card in the NL. While Seattle leads Texas by a score 3-2, playing in the top of the 9th inning in Seattle. Now, tonight in Seattle, they had to move this game in the afternoon because the Seahawks are playing tonight to open the NFL's regular season. 8:20 Eastern time. Patriots running back Travion Henderson out because of an ankle injury. Vikings head coach Kevin O'Connell announced that quarterback Carson Wentz will be the backup quarterback to Kyler Murray in their week one opener against Green Bay. J.J. McCarthy will be the third string quarterback. Raiders tight end Brock Bowers could miss a game or two, according to the NFL Network, after having a meniscus trim on his knee earlier this week in Dallas. He will not play week one against the Dolphins. Raiders did get Ashton Jeanty on the practice field today for a full workout. Full practice for Giants wide receiver Malik Nabers. And at the U.S. Open women's quarterfinals, Coco Gauff advanced to the semifinals with a 3-set victory over fifth-seeded Mira Andreeva, 2-6, 7-6, 6-2. Guys, I don't know if Sam's going to have this last bit. Do you have the last bit about Jalen Brunson, Iowa Sam, and Midweek Major?
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6: Billy Dance in the studio, and of course, ooh, Monty's hanging out. 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So, Covino and Rich, before you give us your breakdown of the game tonight, Rich, the football guru of the show, I'm reading the feedback, and I had a laugh, man, because Sam played that clip of John Kennedy talking about LSU. And I was like, that was a dude? Honestly, I was picturing a little old lady with like a bonnet, like an old Mother Hubbard who stepped out of her cupboard. No,
7: that's someone leading our world. That's a member of what, Congress?
8: He's a U.S. senator, not a state senator.
7: So that guy's a U.S. senator. Listen to him again.
6: Yeah, but hold on. Before you play it, you got to read this feedback. Mr. Dog MW5HH hits us up in our live chat, and he goes, yo, that dude sounds like the old lady from the Sylvester and Tweety cartoon. And that's exactly what I was picturing. I just didn't have the words to spit it out. But yes, listen to this guy.
9: That's bone deep down to the marrow stupid. I've got rocks in my driveway that are smarter than that. They're not going to throw LSU out of the SEC. Let me tell you something. I and a lot of other people in the United States Congress will be on them like a hobo on a ham sandwich.
6: That guy sounds like an old lady. He sounds like a fat, like a, you know how when beavers and cartoons have that whistle at the end? Sorry. Yeah. Anyway, thank you guys. Thank you. Now let's talk about the game, bro.
7: Yeah, I have a pick for tonight. I don't love where the point spread lands because I don't know. I don't feel like I'm getting the true value that I want to get. But I want to do a teaser bet. We're gonna do teasers. We did it. Remember last year, Danny, how hot we were with teasers for a while?
10: Yeah, you were really good until about week six, and then you.
7: I think the first 5 weeks we hit, and then we got a little cold, and then we got hot again, and then we got cold. But teaser, you take two layers of the game, and you can play with 6 points. That's a typical your

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9: Coming to you live from Buffalo Wild Wings in Paducah, the McCracken County Coaches Show. Tonight, we will talk about a fun and wild Friday night that was also extremely hot just south of Satan's home, it felt like. It was incredibly hot. We will talk about that as well as what should be a very fun matchup on Friday night between McCracken County and Mayfield. We'll talk about that with the head coach of the Mustangs, Coach Tyler Brooks. That's all coming up right here on 99.5 The Fan. Good evening, ladies and gentlemen, wherever you may be. Alongside Jimmy Garrett, I am Eric Chumbler. Jimmy, it was a long Friday night for you and me just because of the surroundings and just how miserable it was weather-wise. But football-wise, it was a lot of fun to watch Friday night. And Coach Tyler Brooks and the Mustangs really asserted their dominance, especially up front, in a very fun win.
10: Yeah, Eric, I think one of the things that isn't really indicative of that win is McCracken County won 47-39, so it's an 8-point win. But the truth of the matter is McCracken County at times had a much bigger lead and some opportunities really even extended further. And really, as Coach Brooks said here before the show, it was really about three big plays that kept

0: Northeast in that game. Two plays in particular where they drove it down the field. And then, of course, a big 99-yard kickoff return gave them that other 7 points. And so when you look at it, McCracken County played good, solid football on both sides of the ball with a few exceptions there. Particularly on special teams, there was another big return as well. So overall, you got to feel good. I think one of the things, Eric, I really feel good about this year's team. It's the first year in quite a while, and I don't know exactly what that day. This team is 2-1 here at the beginning of the season. And so they got a winning record going into this week against Mayfield. We'll talk about that a little bit later. But going back, Eric, and coming off of what you talked about there a little bit, offense, you know, you put that heavy package in there and really go 80 yards, basically, just drive the ball down the field, knowing from a defensive standpoint for Northeast, hey, this is what they're going to run at us. Northeast couldn't stop it. They just absolutely couldn't slow down that heavy package. And McCracken County marched downfield. And I think the big thing is that it did that really made a big difference in that part of the game was how much time they took off the clock. I mean, they just ate up about better than half a quarter. So I think 7 minutes total in that drive that they ate up during that part of the game. And to me, Eric, whenever you can exert yourself at that level and say, hey, we're going to run the ball straight at you, and you try to stop us, and they are unable to stop it, you're really overpowering your opponent. And I think down there at Northeast, even though the scoreboard doesn't necessarily show that, I think McCracken County did a good job offensively overpowering Northeast. Certainly in the run game did a great job overpowering them. And so, and one thing we talked a little bit about pregame, Northeast did have a couple talented athletes offensively, running back, quarterback. And so, you know, those guys were talented. They had their moments in that game that helped them put some points on the board. But overall, Eric, I think that was a game. You never want to say, hey, we think we're going to comfortably win this game, especially when it's 47-39. But I don't know that there was ever a point, you know, when I was calling a game with you, Eric, that you ever felt in doubt that McCracken County wasn't going to win a game. It was just like, hey, don't let them keep coming back. But, you know, there was that confidence that we've got Northeast. And it's a quality program. Like we said, there's some good athletes on that team. McCracken County was a little shorthanded in a couple areas, particularly on the defensive side of the ball, and still were able to come out with a good win there. And I think, Eric, getting to that 2-1 mark before you go in and play Mayfield at homecoming this Friday is a big confidence builder for the team overall.
1: No doubt. And it was a fun start for the Mustangs on Friday night. Let's bring in the head coach of the Mustangs, Coach Tyler Brooks. Coach, it was a really good start for your team on Friday night. It was a drive down the field for Northeast, and then late on that drive, it was a beautiful job by Jude Lanier to come up and get a pick, and then your team took it back the other way on a nice drive, got the touchdown on Logan Alamo from 2 yards out, going off the right tackle, really untouched, and it was 8-0 quickly.
2: Yeah, I think this is the third straight game we started out defensively. And, you know, every time you play a team that's athletic as Clarksville, there's going to be some times where you got to kind of get a little slow start defensively because you're not used to that speed. You know, when another team has speed, it's hard to replicate it for our guys in practice at times. So we had to feel our way into it a little bit, and luckily Jude made a heck of a play and picked it off the end zone, and then we got things rolling offensively. Got Logan Alamo's first touchdown of the year, and then we stole 2 points on our swinging gate.
1: You did just that, and then it was a no-go for Clarksville Northeast on their next drive. McCracken County gets it back. Someone who it was definitely not their first touchdown of the year, Elijah Pullen, who's found the end zone a lot this year, ran it in from 2 yards out. He definitely was untouched to make it 15-0, a couple minutes left first quarter.
2: Yeah, you know, Cole in those first two drives did a really good job of just controlling our offense, getting the ball out in space. And then, you know, anytime we got down and we feel like we need a yard, we put our heavy package in, and it's done wonders for us so far.
1: 15-0 at that point. Clarksville would put together a nice drive. Ended with Caden Davis, a 5-yard run to make it 15-6. But Martin Thomas got a jump on the extra point, was able to block it to leave it at 15-6.
2: Yeah, you know, I think that was a drive. They got us in man coverage, and their receiver got away with a little bit of a shove, got an explosive play on us. They end up getting in the end zone. You know, you go back and look at that one. You know, Martin was in a great spot

0: turn back for the ball. And then somehow there was about 6 yards of separation between them. We couldn't figure out how that happened, but nothing was called.
1: And next drive, early second quarter, it's another one of those plays where you just see the sheer speed of Jude Lanier. It was a nice pass into the flat from about 15, 20 yards out. He was defended pretty well, escaped one tackle, and just blazed down the left sideline for the touchdown.
0: Yeah, you know, that goes back to Cole. That was one of our RPOs that we did. We had an outside receiver get a little lazy and not block the corner, so it was a little scarier than what it should have been, but it was a great read by Cole getting it out to our guys in space, and Jude did the rest for us.
1: It was 3:56 in the second quarter when the Mustangs would strike next. Normally, I'm pretty good at figuring out when the Mustangs are going to score. I saw it was heavy package from about 7 yards out, so I was like, I'm sure I can let my phone rest on this particular play, and he'll get a few, and then maybe one more, and he'll get it in. But he ran it in from 7 yards out like it was nothing to make it 30-13.
0: Yeah, you know, that package comes back to help us later on. You know, they struggled lining up to it, and they couldn't really match our physicality. So it made it for a really good night out of that package.
1: It sure did, and it was a 7-yard score right there. Then late in the first half, you all put together a drive that was at the 31-yard line with about 15 seconds left, and it was wonderful. It was Cole Presswood, a very nice call on your part by setting up the screen to match him. He had all the blockers in front of him set up perfectly for a 31-yard touchdown.
0: Yeah, you know, right, most of our one-word calls are all of our empty looks where we try to get on the ball fast. And I actually called one right before that. And just by the way they lined up, I checked it with their guys. And Jude made a heck of a block to spring us. And then the big guys got out in front, and Jakari did the rest. He had two plays that game. He had a big catch on that second drive where he just went up and took it from the corner, and then this touchdown that were just spectacular.
1: That made it 37-19 at the half, and it was a one-sided half in terms of the offense for the most part. 282 yards passing, 89 yards rushing, 371 altogether. That script would be flipped in the second half, and a little bit of a spoiler alert of what you mentioned just a second ago. Really good first half for Presswood, 16-22, 282 yards, two touchdowns. Matchum, 8 catches, 142 yards and a touchdown. Brentley Gregory, who's about as automatic as they come at the tight end position, 4 catches, 91 yards. Lanier, 3 catches, 38 yards and a touchdown. Braylon Brooks, good to see him back there in that first half, 5 carries, 40 yards. Alamo, 5 rushes, 22 yards and a touchdown. Pullen, 2 carries, 2 touchdowns for 14 yards. Pretty efficient right there. Overall, really good first half for your offense.
0: Yeah, you know, got a lot of guys involved. I think Martin Thomas came in and got a catch on that last drive. Showed his speed and his ability a little bit. But spread it out really well. You know, they didn't really have an answer for us in that first half. And did a really good job of just taking what they were going to give us and not forcing anything. And I think that's what led to a lot of our success.
1: And 37-19 was the score at the half. Mustangs got the football first, and it was wonderful for the Mustangs as it was 40-19. But the big part is that Brock Wilson was able to get the field goal, someone that worked so hard that nobody really gets to see. We saw it at the end of which game was it?
2: Logan County.
1: He had a chance to win it, and field goal just didn't go in. But after a huge win, that young man is staying after kicking a lot after that game. We were the last ones in the stadium. He was still kicking. And I think he had others that were trying to get him to leave. Said, no, he's going to keep working. And it's just amazing what that kid's done. Good to see him get that field goal.
0: Yeah, absolutely. You know, that drive was a little frustrating on my side, being the play caller. Felt like we left one out there. Felt like that was one of the only times that Cole forced the throw. He got to hear it on the sideline with us. But, you know, that's a part of him being a sophomore, and he's got to grow in those things. But it was great to get Brock on the good side of the column, instead of having a zero.

0: in there. He's finally got one on the board. So, you know, he's about as automatic as it gets. And, you know, for the past few weeks, we were feeling for that guy, and we're glad he finally put one through.
1: That made it 40-19, McCracken County. It would be a nice comeback from Northeast for a variety of reasons, special teams. And we're really impressed with their quarterback play, especially he kind of made some busted plays into something big. Made it a little bit closer to 40-33. Nice job, though, by your offense. As we talked about already, you really did a great job taking a lot of time off the clock. Talk about what you all discovered, what you all did.
0: Well, you know, after they went down and scored, you know, we moved the ball efficiently. But, you know, the drive before we just decided to get into our heavy package, we had a lot of mental mistakes. You know, for the most part, with cramps and everything, with the heat, you know, we did a great job. But mentally, I think the heat started to affect us a little bit offensively. I think the second drive in the second half, I think we had five penalties that drive, you know, whether it be false starts or a hold. Just things that were just uncharacteristics. We had some mental busts of guys blocking the wrong play, and that's what stalled that one out. But you know, we got in our heavy set. You know, they didn't really try to sub anybody in. It worked for us for the first half. You know, just about everything we did, and they didn't really have an answer for that. So we got in the huddle and just kept it simple for our guys and let our big boys take it home.
1: Cole Presswood brought it in from 4 yards out to get the touchdown for McCracken County, make it 47-33. I felt like Cole did a great job of leadership on Friday night. It was several different things he did so well. Of course, every quarterback's going to have mistakes on a given night. He went over to the sideline after a mistake on his part. One thing I love that you do, if there's a way to coach someone up, you're going to do it. Cole had one of those moments Friday night where he made a mistake, can't remember what it was offhand. He went straight to you, as coaches do. You coach players up, and that involves escalating a voice level, getting in their face a little bit, getting their attention. Noticed it from where I was, and he just nodded his head in complete respect, took it in, and then showed the results on the field right after. You've got to love that from a sophomore.
0: Oh, yeah. Cole's a competitor. I mean, you know, we're in the huddle, and we have about a minute left, and I'm telling him, all right, we're going to take a knee and close it out, and he's over there begging, like, no, let's punch one more in. Like, Coach, we got them right where we want them. You know, that's just his mindset. He wants to get better at anything that he does, you know, and he has a competitive drive like no other, and you know, and loves being coached. Like he wants someone in his face. He wants someone holding him accountable, and it's been a lot of fun. Our guys really love seeing it, and I think it's something all of our kids embrace.
1: It's something you can't really teach, and unfortunately, not all get that. And it is obvious he does, and that is great to see. And I know you are loving so far what he's doing right out of this gate.
0: Absolutely, you know, just look at his numbers. You know, it's over 800 yards passing. He has seven, eight touchdowns. Heck, right now he has more rushing touchdowns than our starting running back does. You know, so. He does a great job of controlling the huddle, getting the ball out in space, and you know, when he makes a mistake, he owns it, and it's fun to watch, fun to be around.
1: And he was 21 of 30, 344 yards passing, two touchdowns on the night. Logan Alamo, 19 carries, 126 yards and a touchdown. Pullen, 10 carries, 83 yards, two touchdowns. Brooks was 5 carries for 40 yards. Jakari Matcham, 9 catches, 144 yards and a touchdown. Brentley Gregory, another just we can't brag on enough, 5 catches, 110 yards. Jude Lanier, 5 catches, 62 yards and a touchdown. All around balanced offense. Really hot night, to say the least. I'm still a little sweaty from that night, I feel like. My clothes haven't dried off yet. My ears are still ringing from being under the PA system that was blasted that dead people could hear. It was a long night, but a win.
0: It was. You know, that heat was something else. You know, there was a time we were going to 2 minutes before the first half had ended,

0: And I had called a timeout, and I just looked into a couple of our kids' eyes, and I was like, you know, do we have anybody to replace them? Like, they just look utterly exhausted out there. And, you know, that's really what led to us getting, you know, closing out the game the way we did, was getting some of these guys off the field and getting them some rest. Because, man, I don't think I've ever played in a game that hot. You know, as humid as it was towards the end, kudos to our guys for fighting and finding a way, because – you know, that was rough. I mean, I just coached in it, and I felt like I was about to go down by the end of it, so I can't imagine playing in it.
1: Jimmy's internal thermometer is that of an Eskimo. He will wear jeans when he is at the equator. But even he, wearing jeans Friday night, I think you had a little bit of sweat on you, Jimmy.
2: You know, I made a comment to Ivan when we were getting ready pregame, and I said, this is one of the few nights that I wish I would have done what you guys did and actually wear shorts.
1: That's right.
2: And so I wish I would have. I agree with you, Coach Brooks. It was hot. And you know what was funny? Once it got dark, the humidity just went straight up. And it just got hotter and hotter after the sun went down. And as far as from the humidity driving up that overall temperature, and it did make. And, you know, your team did a great job. They did a really good job. But, you know, one of the things I want to talk about just for a moment, you know, I see such a big difference from last year to this year. You know, even when your guys make mistakes, and they all do, there's a different confidence level in this team. But I think last year you just didn't have that confidence and that character building and those kind of things it takes ultimately to win two close games in a row. I mean, you won two close games in a row against Logan County and now Northeast. So talk a little bit about, you know, what has really helped develop the confidence in this team so much differently than I think we've seen in quite a while.
0: You know, I think some of that goes back to how we started in the weight room last offseason. We changed the way we did some things. Of course, having the AB block schedule and having those guys in there for a 90-minute block allowed us to do some competitive workouts, and we've pushed our guys in a way I don't think they've ever been pushed before. You know, we talked about it, you know, at halftime when we were playing Logan County. You know, I told them to think back to all those times in January and February where you thought you didn't have anything left in the tank while we were working out, and you had to find a way to go push through it. That's what it was going to take. And, you know, you've seen it for 2 weeks now. You know, our guys, you know, made a statement in that second half, that Logan County game, that they weren't going to quit and they were going to fight. And they found a way to pull that one out. And then the same thing happened, you know, this game. You know, it was a different group that, you know, decided, you know, to win it for us. But it's the same, you know, same mentality. You know, we're going to do whatever it takes to go get a win. It doesn't matter who's the guy that's out there that does it. We're going to go find a way. And it's been really nice to see these past 2 weeks.
1: So that sets your team now at 2-1 on the year after a really challenging win against Logan County, who very impressive ball club, and then a challenging Elements game last Friday night at Clarksville Northeast. Sets up this Friday night. It is a familiar opponent in the Mayfield Cardinals, just a drive down Highway 45. They come to us on Friday night. It's a Mayfield ball club that I am not as well versed with as I normally am. I will be by Friday night. But it's not a group that I guess it comes with names that I'm as familiar with. Doesn't mean they're not as good. It's just there's some newer faces in different spaces that I'm not quite used to yet. And it seems like they're maybe kind of growing as a team still early on in this season.
0: Yeah, they're younger than what they normally been, especially on defense. They have a lot of juniors and sophomores in spots, but they got some talent. You
1: sure.
0: Know, Josiah England's back. He's a stud running back and plays some corner. Anderson Smith is a solid receiver and linebacker for him. I can't think of Flint's first name, but he's their leading receiver, plays outside linebacker for him. He's all over the field. They got Briar Overstreet, who plays a little running back, plays some defensive line. So they got guys that can go. You know, they are the typical Mayfield of they're going to line up, they're going to do their jobs, and they're not going to quit. So it's going to be I hope it's going to be a fun Friday for us, and we look forward to the matchup.
1: I know you have a lot of respect for Mayfield. It is a group that is traditionally strong year in and year out. Obviously, no need to talk about that. But your group is playing with a lot of confidence right now, and it feels like they have a lot.

0: of excitement. What has practice been like this week after that win on Friday night, getting ready for this Friday night?
1: You know, practice, for the most part, has been good. You know, have a Labor Day practice on Monday, and guys come in locked in. Yesterday, you know, you had to battle the temperatures a little bit. And today we had to go in the indoor and practice because of the thunderstorm. But, you know, mentally, you know, the guys are locked in, ready to go. They're excited about Friday. You know, heck, I'm ready to roll it out right now.
0: And overall, this is, for you, going to be a nice test for your ball club, as it is just Cole being first time he's played them as starter per se. Others as well getting some spots in both offense and defense, shorthanded in spots. This is kind of a chance for you to see, all right, who wants positions that might still be up for grabs in certain spots, and I know you guys will be watching that.
1: You know, we talk with our guys. You know, we want to be, you know, respected in the WKC. And in order to be respected, you got to start winning some of these games. You look at our record of previous years between Tillman, Mayfield, and Graves, and Murray, and it's not very good. So at some point, you know, we got to stand up and put a stop to it. And, you know, we're going to try to do that Friday night.
0: What's it going to take from your ball club to get that at the end of the night Friday night?
1: 11 guys relentlessly doing their jobs.
0: I like it. And overall, what's the jobs that you are looking to get done that maybe this year you feel like could be improved, not particular players, but just particular schemes or jobs that could be done?
1: I think the biggest thing is, you know, not letting a play before affect the next play. You know, whether that be, you know, riding the high of a big play for you defensively or offensively, or giving up one, you know, defense. It's staying even keel, knowing what your job is, communicating with one another, and getting after it.
0: There is going to be a big crowd on Friday night. It is going to be a crowd that is very much pro McCracken. And you know you're excited about that. The players are going to be excited about that. And do you talk to your players about controlling the emotions when that is the case? What's it like for you?
1: You know, our guys have done a great job all year controlling their emotions. You know, that was been the topic of discussion. That would have been week one. You know, big thing is keeping our focus on what the job at hand is, and that's to win the ball game on Friday night.
0: It will be a fun night. The color, I am told, is black for a blackout, and that will be what we do. I'm sure the team as well.
1: I guess we'll find out Friday.
0: So stay tuned is what you're trying to say, huh?
1: We're always up for surprises.
0: I love it. I love it. Coach, it's been fun. Thank you, as always, for your time tonight. We'll see you Friday night, all right?
1: Can't wait.
0: All right. That is the head coach of the Mustangs, Coach Tyler Brooks. Jimmy, it looks like that is what we call in the industry a tease to kind of look ahead to Friday night. In all seriousness, it really should be a fun matchup between these two schools.
2: Yeah, Eric. I mean, when we go back at how well McCracken County's played, I mean, they've played three games now, and with the exception of that fourth quarter in Tillman, they've played really, really good football.
0: Yeah.
2: 11 out of 12 quarters. McCracken County's played good football, and that's how you've got to play to win these big games. And they did it against Logan County. They proved it against Northeast. Now you're going up against Mayfield. And I like what Coach Brooks said. You know, you take your powerhouses, you take Tillman, you take Mayfield, you take Murray, and McCracken County's not been beating them in recent years.
0: Right.
2: And here's an opportunity to get a start right here and beat Mayfield. 2 weeks later, you have an opportunity to beat Murray and there towards the end of the season with Graves County. So I think the situation is, for McCracken County, this is a big ball game. To me, Eric, it could set the tone for the rest of the season. A win here against Mayfield, getting to 3-1, playing Union County, have an opportunity there to continue that winning record, and go into the second half of the season. Look at it this, Eric. If we could go into the second half of the season at 4-1, well, that'd be a great setup for that second half of the season, making a good run, particularly when you get in district play as well. And so, you know, the one thing I liked what Coach Brooks really said, you know, we talked a lot about the confidence of his team in the last 10 minutes or so of the show, but you see that same confidence in Coach Brooks. And when a team gains a lot of confidence, that's got to start at the leadership. And I heard that in Coach Brooks' voice tonight, that he's confident his team can play with Mayfield, and those boys should walk out on the field feeling the same.
0: And it is going to be fun. I know that you and I and Ivan have talked about it extensively. could go down to the wire again, much like our last home game. And who makes the mistakes? Who blinks first? All those could be the phrases we use on Friday night, because it could

0: be that kind of game.
1: Yeah, there's no doubt about it. I mean, anytime you play Mayfield, it's going to be a challenge. I think the nice thing here is McCracken County gets them on their home field.
0: Yes.
1: You know, hopefully the weather will be a little cooler than it was last week down at Northeast. That'll make some better playing conditions with the climate being a little better. But for McCracken County, they've got to feel good. They're coming back to their home field. They're coming back at 2-1. It's the second game at home this season here against Mayfield. Like you said, Eric, and you said this a little bit even before the show, it's going to be a big crowd there. And so you're going to have a big crowd for both sides. Mayfield's going to bring plenty of people up for their side as well. And so from McCracken County, it's an opportunity to make a statement on Friday night of how much better this football team is. And I think that sends a message into the second half of the season against teams like Murray, Henderson, Christian County, that McCracken County's come to play this season, much different team than we've witnessed over the last 3 or 4 years. And I think it's just a huge opportunity to make a statement here to walk out of Marquette Stadium with a win against Mayfield.
0: Can't wait.
1: It's going to be exciting.
0: Jimmy, thank you as always for your time tonight, buddy. Let's go get a good win Friday night.
1: That's what we want to do.
0: That's right.
1: Plus, we'll be in air conditioning.
0: That's thank God.
1: Ivan's got a big smile on his face, too. We're going to be in air conditioning.
0: You'll be cold.
1: You won't be in air conditioning, Coach Brooks, but we will be in air conditioning. It's going to be a little better.
0: We're softies.
1: Yeah, we are. We are.
0: Jimmy, thank you, buddy. As the Mustangs will have it Friday night against the Mayfield Cardinals, we will have the Buffalo Wild Wings pregame show at 6 o'clock with kickoff at 7 o'clock from Marquette Stadium. It is a blackout, so you are requested to wear the color black, otherwise you will stand out. So if you do not have it, look for it now. Wear black on Friday nights and enjoy the festivities between the McCracken County Mustangs and the Mayfield Cardinals. For Coach Tyler Brooks, for Coach Jimmy Garrett, I'm Eric Chumbler. So long, everybody.
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5: Brett Favre, you talking about?
6: Okay, come on, David, Tony, fight.
5: Is that the one
6: keep
5: you're talking
6: fighting,
5: about?
6: David. Don't throw in the towel,
7: Tony
6: David.
7: Romo was a gunslinger, too. I'd pick Drake May all day.
5: Yeah, okay.
7: He's
5: go look at his numbers, please. They won't even make the playoffs. You call me back when they don't make the playoffs, David. Please.
6: Appreciate you, David. David, bright, brilliant man. It's amazing, the callers that we have, man. They're just amazing, smart people. Greg Bedard on the other
5: just
6: side.
5: Just read the comments on the Odd Mob, and then I think you'll change your mind on
6: what
5: that.
6: They saying right now?
5: Just Rob G will have it. Go ahead.
6: Rob G will have it. Well, you already know. Then you're going to get mad at Rob G when he read them.
5: No, I'm not. Because Rob G has selective.
6: Now they're selective. See
5: okay.
6: What I mean?
5: Rob G
6: read the comments, but then don't read the comments.
5: Alex read them the other day. And they were flowing, Alex,
6: well,
5: right? Flowing.
6: They were
5: flowing with comments.
6: Wait,
5: about
6: was
5: Rob,
6: I here?
5: We appreciate you.
6: Was I here?
5: No, of course, you and Rob G were off.
6: Oh, and now
5: Alex
6: of course
5: were here. And Alex,
6: Monty,
5: am I right?
8: Monty, glowing things.
5: Glowing. They were like, thank you. Thank you so much for working and your hard work and what you do.
8: It's so true. They were like, I can't believe you guys are outstanding citizens, unlike Kelvin and Rob G, who don't care about
9: us.
8: It's
9: big facts. Rob G is not a good citizen.
6: Oh, why, well, yeah.
9: Yeah.
6: He's dead G to
9: you. He's dead G to
8: Monty,
9: me.
8: Monty, he lied to the world about you.
9: I know. Two things.
6: He was going crazy on you. I ain't going to hold you.
9: Who knows what else he's lying about?
6: And he knows
9: about.
6: Good and well you never say a woman's age.
9: He knows what he's doing. He knew what he was doing.
6: I'm trying to figure out what he got smoked. What you been doing?
9: I don't know. I hope he gains all his weight back. I already told him.
5: Wow.
9: I already told him. So now, You know, that's what I hope for.
6: Oh, that's funny. Y'all
9: I am with Rob on this. I actually think the Patriots missed the playoffs.
6: Cut her mic off. She's dead. Maybe that part can be fine.
9: I do
6: with
9: agree
6: the quarterback.
9: But I think it relates. I do prefer Caleb Williams.
5: Oh, absolutely.
9: I do. Okay, I'm sorry.
6: Dead Monty.
9: Dead Bolaños. Guys, we're going to have a Super Bowl rematch kicking off in less than

0: No doubt. All right, on the way, Shekel City. See what Rob cooked up. Wait, so this is the last, just last telling us what you got and starting fresh. All right, we'll do that. And also a comparison to the Yankees. We'll explain. It's the I Couple on a Worship Wednesday, Fox Sports Radio.
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0: Is that what they're doing?
1: Well, the Yankees are a 1-0, and I think the Blue Jays, Monty, already lost, right? I think they already lost. So I had the Blue Jays. So again, Blue Jays -1.5, Yankees -1.5, and the Seahawks -3.
0: And these will count towards the new.
1: Yeah. That'll be new. So we're starting fresh, right. So I could be 3-0, 0-3, 1-2, whatever.
0: Listen, man, 213, 195, I'm not mad at that.
1: I just said it could be. I think the Blue Jays already lost.
2: Rob. Normally, he'd be like, I'm about to go 3-0, get off start.
1: They lost. Am I right? The Blue Jays lost already. That's the only reason
0: why. If he had $100,000 and he was 213 and 195, what'd he do?
2: If he started with 100, he'd be at like 85. He would have lost money.
0: Hey, what you got to do to win?
2: You got to hit 57% to win money.
0: Hey.
2: Rob hit about 52.
0: So why do people be out here gambling?
1: Because all
2: gambling is like baseball. Like the best guys are hitting like 60%.
1: All you want to do, and you know how this is, if people just hit once in a while, it feels that the
2: adrenaline rush on the right game.
1: It really is. Like when you win, you could be losing, and then that one game you get it, and then you win $5,000. You feel like a king. Like it's a big rush.
0: They would hate me.
1: That's why people do it.
0: Yeah, I saw a homeboy do this, and I was like, that's exactly how. Just go in there, put a couple hundred down, hit it. Say you won 500 back or something, and walked out. Literally, are y'all ready to go eat? One hand. And I'm like, that's how you do. You just go, you won, cool, walk out. If you lost, just 100, 200.
1: But that's why I do the parlays on, when I do football.
0: Oh, just 20 bucks, whatever.
1: I bet 50 bucks. Yep. I pick 3 games. If you win that, it's $500.
0: I see what it's worth.
1: No, 350. So you win like 350, you bet
0: 50.
1: You wouldn't take – I look at it as walking around with money. You know what I mean? Like, I just go out to lunch. I'll fill my car up. That's all I'm looking for. I'm not trying to, like,
0: break the bank. You're still going to get those chicken steaks, too. Even if you won 300, you're still going to be trying to find the steak that was marked as a drumstick.
1: One thing I've never done is I've never, like, tried to change prices on a – like, people do that. I just couldn't do it.
0: Like, rip it off?
1: Dang. Yeah, take one off and put it on another.
3: Oh, I take advantage of the stuff.
0: You know what I would do? I'd be the first one. I'll see you in aisle 6. If you don't stop it, I'll see you.
3: This ain't no y'all.
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